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1: 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Hello, everyone. I'm glad to be here on this very dreary, as I'm looking outside, night. It's been pretty misty all day, so, like, it's good for the sake of it feeling like fall and whatnot, but, you know, walking in it and getting a little soggy on the way to class, that's fine. It's not too cold yet, so I'm not complaining. It may sound like complaining, but it was a good vibe, I promise. But if you're here, I'm glad you're here. Thanks for joining me. We're in it together tonight, so. Actually, it hasn't been too bad of a day. It's just been a long week. But I've survived every long week thus far. And if you're in a long week too, you can also say that, so we'll push through. But if you've been tuned in, we have heard Sand by Clovey, No Eye by Routine Caffeine, and No One Here Can Swim from Adults. And coming up next, we have Letters of Acceptance.

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Ways to get involved with the MLK Center can be found on their BB Involved page or at Suite A230 in the Gatton Student Center.

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1: 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Good evening, everyone. Thank you for joining me on this fine Wednesday night. And if you've been tuned in, we sure have heard. Where do we pick up? This is my bad. I'm not even on the right page. That's why. Okay, sorry. We're here. We're locked back in. Take all the time that you need from Letters of Acceptance. Katie, You're Killing Me from Ryan Tooman's Disarray. Feel Alive, Northern Field single. Oklahoma by Nolia Moon off of their EP Whole Boy. And Crystal from Luxury Elite's World Class. And coming up, let's see, what vibe shall we take? That's the mystery. Let's go with Michael Tyree.

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1: As I always do, I have the answer to your usual Wednesday night pondering of what the heck is going on in Lexington this week and into next weekend. Well, let's find out. So, Wednesday. Well, I guess this is today. Just kidding. So if you're there at Summer Nights at Gatton Park featuring Grateful Sunday that started at 5 p.m., hope that was a lovely time. Well, going into Saturday, the 26th of September, we have DJ training session number 2 happening at the Gatton Student Center. Oh my lord, I always have trouble with this one. The Senate Chamber in the Gatton Student Center. You know what I mean. There it is. Oh my lord. I'll get it one of these days, maybe. But that'll be happening at noon, again, the 26th of September. So if you went to the first one, great. You should have to go to one more. It's this one or the third makeup one that we'll get to in a second. But if you haven't gone to one, you got to go to this one. And then the next one, so get on that if you want to be doing what I'm doing, because that third and final training for the fall is Saturday, October 3rd, and that's happening in the Jacob Science Building. Yeah, the Jacob Science Building. Why did that sound weird? Because I always say JSB, but I know that's student lingo and not everyone knows that, but that's happening in room 108 also at noon. But of course, a full list of events available at wrfl.fm/events. 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It sure is. See, I got amped up. That last track really did it for me, so the adrenaline, it's mushing my words in my brain, but anyway, we'll get back into it. So, we heard. What did we hear? The Pressure by Michael Tyree, Country Songs by Kind Skies off their album Tower, and Voices and Choices from Brother Wolves. And kind of similar, we'll keep it up with Last Sadness.

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1: 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Hello, everyone. It is just now 9 p.m. on this lovely but little dreary and misty Wednesday night, but hopefully everyone's hanging in there all right. And if you've been tuned in, we have heard, let's start it off, Symbiosis from Last Sadness off of their album Emotion is Energy in Motion, Live in the Lies from the commercial off of their album Break, Ivy Rice single Life is Good, and Barleycorn from Griefcase off of their album Half Measures. And we'll change it up a little bit. We'll go with some Dana Vogel.

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1: You're listening to 88.1 FM WRFL Lexington, and this is WRFL Live. Thank you for joining me on this fine Wednesday evening. And if you've been tuned in, we have heard The Narrow by Dana Vogel off of her album Rua Princesa, Lost in My Mind from Willow's single. It's a single, sorry, I don't know why I said that. Never mind, you were there. Hello Holly from Sour Cream. And coming up next, we have Safari Room.

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1: 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Hello, everyone. I'm glad you're here, and I'm happy to be here playing some awesome local goodness this lovely Wednesday. But let's talk a little bit about what we've heard. We'll start with It Just Takes Time from Safari Room's Complex Houseplants, Doomgong single Hour in the Sun, Nothing New by Ezra off the album Dog Days, and Parliament Blue Luxury Elites from World Class. And coming up, we'll get back into it with Flying Things.

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1: 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Thank you for being here. But unfortunately, this is almost time's up, everyone, so let's recap. We heard Games from Flying Things off of their album Games, Strange Things Are Afoot at the Circle K from Naptaker, Happy Toy No Meal from Mirrored Image off of their album Everything Means Nothing to Me, and Cleaning on Day Off from Treg's EP, Treg. And we'll kick off the final stretch with Villamure, but I'll see you all next week, same time, same place. And I don't know, word on the street is there might be someone with me next time, so only one way to find out, and that is either, I mean, I guess you could follow WRFL_live on Instagram, or tune in next week, 8 to 10 p.m. right here, same time, same place. But until then, drink water, hug your friends, keep it local, and keep it left. I'll see you then.

I'm taking

WRFL Lexington, in accordance with federal law and FCC regulations, confines the broadcast of indecent material to between the hours of 10 p.m. and 6 a.m. Sensitive listeners and children are advised to tune out during these times. 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

Hello, hello, my RF aliens. You guys are tuned into Bug Snot, your hardcore Balak show. And this week, as a part of our specialty programming soundtrack theme, I'm playing music from soundtracks, music I like from soundtracks. We just heard, or we're listening to now, really, The Cramps with Serpent Undead off the Return of the Living Dead soundtrack. Before that, we heard The Undead with the Beef Construction song off Phantom of the Paradise soundtrack, as well as Paul Williams with Phantom of the Paradise Blues. And before that, we had a little bit of a Twin Peaks moment. My favorite song off our little Twin Peaks corner was I'm Hurt Bad by Angelo Badalamenti and David Lynch. Really good stuff. Anything? I know David Lynch is kind of getting, like, he is getting the credit he deserves as a director and a creator now after his death. And it's really cool to see, like, him, like, really get pushed more into the mainstream. But his music is just really good in general. Like, for, if you're a fan of outsider music, listen to David Lynch because it's actually, like, very fun. I think one of my favorite songs by him, if I can remember off the top of my head, is like Imaginary Girl? Question mark? And hey, man, everything ties back into Interpol. I remember talking about Interpol last week. David Lynch also, I might be saying this wrong actually, now that I'm speaking it out loud, but he did like a music video or something where he sketched out and, like, created, like, a little, like, music video, like, edit. And it was, like, Big Red Button. Let's search up the computer. David Lynch, Big Red Button. But we also heard tracks from the Tank Girl soundtrack. If you have not, out of all the soundtracks I'm going to play today, the Tank Girl soundtrack in full is the best. Yeah, David Lynch, made a little animated music video called I Touch a Red Button Man for the indie rock band Interpol's song Lights. I love the band Interpol. I might be a hardcore block show. Interpol, one of the best bands ever? Question mark. I don't know. I hate the Beatles, so like you take my opinion as you will. But we're gonna get into some more soundtracks. I know I pulled one. What was the one soundtrack that I was really, really excited about? I cannot remember off the top of my head. I pulled a lot off Night of the Evil Dead, I want to say. No, I pulled a song off the Army of Darkness soundtrack. And then also, I'm playing just like a lot of music in general that might not really fit in. Like, it's a lot of genre whiplash this week. I'm playing music off the Kill Bill soundtrack. Super good stuff off the Crow soundtrack is coming up. And then, oh, Empire Records. Dude, another great movie soundtrack. If you've never seen the movie Empire Records, there's this one song off there. It's one of my favorite songs that, like, for like a year or two straight, I would listen to it almost every day. And we're gonna get up to listen to it soon, but it's A Girl Like You by Edwin Collins. If you ever want to feel like you're in a movie, listen to the Empire Records soundtrack. It is such a great feel-good movie. And I'll get off here. I'll get off hollering at y'all. I know I've been a big rambler today. I accidentally just held CJ captive with my ramblings. But before we get back into the Cramps, the Thrifty Cat is a new resource for UK students that offers gently used clothing, furniture, appliances, textbooks, decor, and more. The Thrifty Cat is located in the basement of Blazer Dining across the street from Blazer Hall in the old Wildcat Wheel space. In addition to offering accessible resources to students, donations for gently used items are also accepted. The Thrifty Cat supports a zero-waste campus, and more information is available at bit.ly/thethriftycat. Alrighty, thank you guys so much for tuning in, and if you listened to Bugsnut last week, or even if you didn't, you can tune in on the archives. I did a little interview with some of my homies and people from the Lexington scene about this festival that's coming up this weekend, Distorted Mess Fest. And it's like a DMF
theme, and it was really fun, and if you haven't listened to it, I recommend doing so. And if you did, well, thank you so much for tuning in. Thank you so much for supporting College Radio. Let's get into the rest of the music. The Crow soundtrack, Dead Souls by Nine Inch Nails. Let's go do it. Let's cut it. Ooh.

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1: That was Sex on Wheels by My Life with the Thrill Kill Cult. An excellent, excellent call-in recommendation by a WRFL alumni, Steve. Thank you so much for calling in. That was way better than I expected. That was so exciting. Whenever I Googled it and I searched it up, hey, it's still a part of our soundtrack theme and our specialty programming. Sex on Wheels by the industrial dance band My Life with the Thrill Kill Cult, released in 1991 off the album Sexplosion via Wax Track Records. And the song was featured and remixed in the animated / live action movie Cool World featuring Brad Pitt. If you've never seen Cool World, also an amazing movie. I've seen 5 movies ever, as I was talking about earlier. And Ralph Bakshi's art and the style of that movie is just nuts. It's out of the world. And that song fits that vibe, and it fits the rest of the music. What a lovely, lovely recommendation. Thank you so much, Steve. And the song that's playing behind my voice right now is Snake Driver by the Jesus and Mary Chain. Also off the Crow soundtrack, which also featured The Cure and Nine Inch Nails. Before that, we heard tracks from The Cramps, The Undead. We heard tracks from Julie Cruz, Ice-T, David Lynch, Joan Jett and the Blackhearts, and Devo. So thank you so much for tuning in. We got a couple more movie soundtracks that we're going to be diving into today. We're going to get into some Kill Bill. We're going to get into some more Tank Girl, some Empire Records, all of the things. So thank you so much for tuning in, and hopefully, fingers crossed, if we have the time, a lovely new hardcore record just dropped today, the Face Control Demo by Lexington's one and only, or it's a one and only, I don't know, it is 11 p.m. We are entering our second hour of this block show, and it is past my bedtime. Thank you so much for tuning in. I appreciate you. Thank you for supporting College Radio. 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Can't Hardly Stand It by Charlie Feathers. 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

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There's more coming. We're gonna get a little sort of a session going here. A bit of a session.

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Hello, hello, RFLians. You guys are tuned into Bug Snot. Typically, your hardcore block show, but this week we have some very specialty programming. Soundtrack theme. The last song we heard was Massive Attack featuring Blacksmith. Blacksmith slash Daydreaming. Before that, we heard Veruca Salt with a more subtle track, Aurora, off the Tank Girl soundtrack. Before that, we heard Quicksand with Phaser, Refuse with Liberation Frequency, and Filter with Dose. We also heard tracks from The Mises, Bjork, Chuck D, Edwin Collins, Isaac Hayes, Charlie Feathers, and many more. Guess what I forgot to do? I forgot to do one of my PSAs, and I also forgot to do Around Town, so let's make up for that. The Kentucky Music Business Club is an organization for the University of Kentucky students that provides members with valuable hands-on experience and promotes a love for the music industry. KMBC offers its members opportunities to meet and hear from industry professionals, attend site visits, and learn about how to get involved in music. More information about the club and how to get involved is available on the Kentucky Music Business Club's BB Involved page or Instagram at kmbc.uky. Also, let's read off some stuff that's going on around town. Today is Wednesday, September 23rd. In 15 short minutes, we will be entering the 24th. Oh dear, oh my. So excited, a new day. Thank you so much for tuning in to Bug Snot. It is late night, it is past my bedtime. If it's past yours, I sure do appreciate you tuning in and supporting your college radio. This Saturday, the 26th, we have DJ training number 2 at the Gaddon Student Center Senate Chamber at 12 p.m. And then we also have Saturday, 10-3, October 3rd, DJ training number 3 at the Jacobs Science Building Room, 108 at 12 p.m. This Friday, we have Distorted Mess Fest at El Patron on Alexandria Drive starting at 6:30 p.m. It is a hardcore festival. If you tuned in last week to Bug Snot, or if you didn't, I'd recommend tuning into the archives. We talk all about Distorted Mess Fest. We play music from it's a one-man show. I play music that's going to be on that bill. We're going to have artists like Thought Control, Face Control, the Sissy Boys, Bib. I'm trying to remember the rest of them off my head, and I cannot. But we're going to have a lot of really great hardcore bands playing. Friday, the 25th, and Saturday, the 26th, starting at 4:30 p.m., DMF Day 2 at El Patron on Alexandria Drive. For more information, you can visit at 859underground on Instagram. Or just go on the internet, search up Distorted Mess Fest. You'll find something. You will find something. Or just show up to El Patron one of those weekends. Behind my voice right now, we are listening to Lights by David... Not by David Lynch. We are listening to Lights by Interpol. And earlier I was talking about how David Lynch made a little animated film for them by hand called I Touch a Red Button Man. This is the track to that little music video. Technically a soundtrack if it's an animated film, you feel me? Up next, we are going to listen to Two of Hearts by Stacey Q. So exciting. We're also going to listen to some tracks off the Kill Bill Volume 1. Again and again. Heaters only. One of the bands on DMF actually just dropped their demo, Face Control. And if it was a hardcore week, you know we'd be running it. Next week, we're going to play all 8 minutes of it. All 8 minutes. And I cannot wait. Thank you so much for tuning in to Bug Snot, your hardcore block show. Thank you so much for tuning in to our specialty programming.
Thank you for Steve for calling in again with that great track by the Real Thrill Sex Cult, whatever it's called. I don't know. Let's backtrack that. It was Sex on Wheels by My Life with the Thrill Kill Cult, which was also featured in the movie Cool World. Well, let's get into it. Two of Hearts by Stacey Q. Very exciting music. A little bit of genre whiplash for ya. Ooh! I need you to tune into WRFL. Thanks so much.

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1: Hey, what is up, you guys? Welcome to the Ether. Two girls head in the clouds. Except there are no girls. Oh, I'm a girl, but there is one who is not, and that is a partner. Say hi, partner.
2: Hello. Oh, I don't think mine's on. Is mine on?
1: Yeah, no, yours is on. I can hear you loud and clear.
2: Oh, I couldn't hear myself.
1: Oh.
2: Huh.
1: Yeah. Anyway.
2: Hello, listeners.
1: Yeah, so this is partner. We have been together for 6 years now. And
2: seven.
1: Because, yeah, almost seven. But Charlotte is taking a little sick day because we went to a freaking Nina Jirachi concert. Well, Nina Jirachi and Magna Carta as the opener in Columbus, Ohio very recently. And so it was really amazing. Went with some friends, went with a friend who had a birthday. Happy birthday, Tali, if you are listening in. And it was all around amazing. And you can find some of the videos and some of the pictures that we took at the concert, at our Instagram at the.etherxd. That's the.etherxd. And if you're not following us, give us a follow. Anyway, you just heard a feature by DJ Woe, and then before that we had Souvenir by Amava, and Seven Mix by Umru and Milkfish. And then before that we also had another Milkfish remix with Records by Umru and Chase Icon, and the song you're listening to now, which is Person Angel Mix by Pedal Supply. Fun fact, that was actually what was left from my last set. We did Girl EDM, where we played prominently female and femme EDM artists. And you can also check out that episode at WRFL-FM on our website. There should be an archive page that you can look at that as well. And so, yeah, I will shut up now, because I realize that I have overstayed my welcome. Partner, do you have anything to say?
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1: Thank you so much, Ro. I mean, partner. It's supposed to be anonymous. Anyway, we'll see you guys on the other side. Stay tuned. Stay cool, stay awesome, stay freaking, I don't know, just tune in, okay? Stay, if you want.

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1: 그래, 이렇게 들킨 거 차라리 잘 뒀어. 어때, 죽이지?
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0: Yo, what is up, guys? Oops, sorry, I thought I scared you. I hope that nobody was in a vehicle, and I hope that they are safe. That was a jump scare, for sure. Anyway, hello! This is the Ether, two girls head in the clouds, and except it's just one girl for tonight, and another...
1: And one freak.
0: This is partner. Say hi, partner!
1: Hello, I am the anonymous partner.
0: Yes. And they're here to help me with the show tonight. So,
1: You better be listening.
0: Yeah. Anyway, you just heard Nightmare Nights by Violet Pony. And then a little bit before that, we have Six Wings, Right Paw Path, which came out recently. And the Sarah Bonito Yon Cat remix. With Tatsuno Shin, and then P. Salmon's Candy Magic Pink Hole Flip Phone featuring Nina Jirachi _ remix, which was really cool. I found it through like a YouTube video while I was scouring for music, and I came across like this really cool remix of these three songs. And shout out P. Salmon. You make really cool remixes on YouTube, so yeah, shout out to them. With our question of the week, dear partner, if you don't know what question of the week is, it's essentially, we have a poll on our Instagram at the.etherxd. Check it out on Instagram. That's the.etherxd. And we have people submit their answers for our question of the week. So the question of this week's was, if you could get free tickets to see an artist of your choosing, who would it be and why?
1: Well, I want to know what some of the other answers were first.
0: Oh, yeah, of course. From 859 Void, we've got MCR. I think MCR was actually playing like near Kentucky.
1: Really?
0: Quite recently. I think it was for what, Louder Than Life? Near Kentucky Kingdom.
1: Sounds about right.
0: Yeah, but very cool stuff. If you went there, I hope you had fun. We also had... I'm not saying that username because it is not reader friendly.
1: What shout out?
0: You're not tricking me into saying it. it's a horse girl or Pink Panthers. You may after this segment, and then the Coleman Jones. Oh my gosh, DJ Charlotte in Adelaide. Oh my gosh, I wish Charlotte was here to like hear that wonderful response that we got.
1: Well, shout out to Charlotte.
0: Yeah, and shout out to the Coleman Jones. Yeah. And then we also have one last one we got from _SG Games. We got Lucy Davis. Sorry, Dacus. And that's all we have for those answers. What is your answer?
1: Well, I'm curious, since you already went to a Jirachi.
0: No, you're okay.
1: Nina Jirachi concert, who would you go to?
0: Oh, man. I was actually talking about this with Charlotte, because we both went. I really want to see a Baby Metal concert before they disband again, because it's been my dream since middle school, and I have yet to make it come true. Because, like, I feel like whenever I'm in a new city, there's always, like, oh, my God, like Baby Metal is coming to this city. Baby Metal is coming to Chicago. I think while I was in Spain, shout out Spaniards. You're probably not listening to the podcast. Sorry. Podcast?
1: Cool if you are.
0: Radio.
1: Cool if you are listening to the radio.
0: Yes. But if you are, we support you. I love España. They were in, Baby Metal was in Spain while I was also in Spain. And because I saw a poster for them, but it was like the week after or the week before I was supposed to leave. So I didn't end up going. So, but I'm hoping that I'll go soon. What's your answer, partner?
1: My answer as the anonymous partner, I would love to go see Dan Avidan, who is part of Ninja Sex Party.
0: Yeah.
1: Yeah, I've honestly been a fan of his music for a while now, as even back when he just did covers with Ninja Brian and Ego Raptor. I've really wanted to go see Dangerous Sex Wing in in person.
0: Yes. Well, maybe that'll be a future birthday present / Christmas / Hanukkah / something in between.
1: Who knows?
0: Anyway, let's stop flirting on air because we got a show to do. Yeah. Next up, we've got China Doll by Frost Children and DJ H from their album Frostfest. Go check it out if you would like. Anyway, we're going to get back into the music. Bye!

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0: Well, looks like it's about that time.
1: You could be a radio host if you wanted. Hi, everybody. We are the Ether, two girls head in the clouds, except it's not two girls, it's just one. And the other person is
0: an unimaginable horror from the depths.
1: Not from the Ether at all. But yeah, this is my partner who has decided to stay up all night and listen to me jam while they write. And it's been a really nice time. Yeah. Do you think you're going to start listening to EDM after this show?
0: Well, I've already listened to EDM before. Quite enjoy it.
1: Nice. Very cool. Anyway, you just heard multiple things on air today. And that would be Tsubi Club's Lil Q, from their album Trinkets. Then we got Boy Let Me Know by Leroy, My Little Boyfriend from the Frostfest mixtape by Frostfield Children, Themcells, Blake the Man 100, sorry, Blake the Man 1000, and Nicki Nair. And then a little bit before that, we also had We Invented Love by Dorian Electra, Frost Children again, and ATL Grandma.
0: Grandma?
1: I was like, oh my gosh, Grandma, what are you doing?
0: What are you doing in my
1: setlist, Grandma? Anyway, I hope you guys have a lovely evening or morning. I'm not really sure.
0: I'd call this morning.
1: Yeah, it's a nice morning. Hope you are listening to some cool tunage. And if you like what you hear, you can go over to our Instagram page. I am sentences. Okay.
0: it's late.
1: Yeah.
0: It's late. It's early in the morning.
1: True, true, true. Anyway, you can go to our Instagram page at the.etherxd at Instagram. That is the.etherxd. For all new content never seen before and promos to our next show. So
0: don't forget to answer those questions of the week.
1: Yeah, y'all have been slack. Actually, no, y'all have been doing really well. And we really appreciate you guys supporting us and watching what we do. We do have some really cool, awesome, exclusive content on our story. It's not really exclusive, anybody can listen to it. Our concert excursion to the Nina Jirachi and Magna Carta concert in Columbus, Ohio. So if you're interested, check that out. Up next is Wool featuring Slayer by Wara. So enjoy the show and have a good night.

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Had to pick a CD, but you know, as just like last week, we'll be getting into our soundtrack shabanza. That's what I like to call it. So just give me a second to get everything.

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SASS also provides education on how to identify, prevent, and to reach and to react to sexual violence. More information on the SASS can be found on Facebook or at the organization's website, SASS, sexualassaultsafespace.com.

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0: What's good, y'all? I'm back on the mic, here to announce some events that we got going on this week. On Monday, there is a music open mic night at the Kenwick Table at 5:30 p.m. We also got a trivia with local trivia action going on at Tin Roof at 9 p.m. And we also got team trivia at the Bureau Brew at 7 p.m. You know what I like to say, man. Be there, be square, Monday, all on Monday. Remember that.
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1: 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You just heard Grannies by Skating Polly. It is a new single that they dropped this year. They are a self-proclaimed ugly pop band from Oklahoma City. So we started off with some pop punk. We also heard Gray Guitar by Joyce Manor, and then a track by Haru Nemuri called Rock and Roll Wa Shinai with Tozu Zenshonen, if I pronounced that right. We also heard earlier in the hour some Sophie, because she celebrated a recent birthday. We heard Immaterial off the album Oil of Every Pearl's Unsides. Up next, we'll be listening to Face Shopping off Oil of Every Pearl's Unsides. A really cool track. I think both of those songs have to do with like changing your physical body or not really being constrained by your physical body. So I think they're really awesome tracks. Then we'll listen to some Purient, some Xylitol, Helena Gao, Tommy Fleece, and Subi Club. Thank you guys so much for tuning in this morning, and I'll catch you guys in a little bit.

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My face is the real shop front. 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I'm real when I shop my face.

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Yeah, you just listened to Ever Ever by Emil Raja and the Twins, Organic Intelligence by Horse Girl off the album Nature is Healing, Pretender by Jane Remover, Tranquilizer by Winatrix Point Never, I Like You Around, and then we began the hour with Walk Slowly by George Clanton off the album Slide. Up next, we will be listening to some GFOTY, short for Girlfriend of the Year. Little switch up in tone. We're getting goofy because GFOTY is goofy. If you have money, you might relate to this song. It's called Money Me. Featuring the artist Spine off the collaborative album Dog Food. She's tons of fun. Hope you guys like that track. Then we'll listen to some Frost Children and Haru Namuri, a album that they did together, which is called Soul Kiss. There are so many good tracks on this EP that Frost Children and Haru Namuri did together. So we'll hear a song from that, then we will hear Subi Club off the album Trinket, some Onomonoguchi, and a new song by The Avalanches and Jamie XX off an album that is about to be released in October by The Avalanches. So stay tuned. Thank you everybody for listening, and I hope you're off to a great morning. I will catch you guys in a little bit.

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Good morning, Lexington. You are listening to WRFL Lexington, tuning into the last 15 minutes of Art Pop, a show where we play electronic music, pop music, things like that, ear candy, things that are a little more mainstream, but you know, not mainstream. Mainstream sounds, but not for real mainstream, because we're WRFL and we have to keep it niche. You just heard Chateau by Two Charm off the album Star Scum City, My Forever by Sophie and Cecil Believe off the album Sophie, Strawberry by Doss, which is a single, and then we heard Welcome to My Island by Caroline Polachek. Gonna let you guys know what is going on around town this Saturday at the Gatton Student Center. Senate Chamber will be the second DJ training for WRFL if you're interested in being a DJ next semester. Be at Gatton Student Center Senate Chamber at 12 p.m. this Saturday, the 26th. And then the Saturday after that, we will have the third training. If you can't make it to that second one, we'll be at the Jacob Science Building, room 108 at 12 p.m. On this show, we open with Lady Gaga and end with Bjork because I feel like they're so similar, but maybe people don't put them side by side. I will, though. We didn't open with Miss Gaga this morning. We opened with Sophie just because she celebrated a birthday on the 17th, and she's so hugely influential to the genres that I play on the show, and just sort of like modern pop music. It's not even like physical hardware synths, it's like fully in a computer, like software, making these sounds, like crazy stuff, like granular synthesis and stuff I can't even explain. But anyways, Sophie did it. She inspired everybody. So shout out her. We heard some awesome tracks from her today. But the Bjork track we will be closing with is Possibly Maybe Live off the Biophilia Live album. It's a great song on its own. Biophilia was like love of nature, and so she makes a ton of like nature-inspired songs. But I don't think Possibly Maybe is from Biophilia, but it's on the live album, and it sounds so cool. So we'll listen to that, and then we will hear Warm Pop by George Clanton off his album 200% Electronica. I must make sure that's the right Electronica. Yes, 200% Electronica. He has another one called 100%, but great stuff on the way. It's been awesome DJing for you guys this morning, and I will catch you guys next week.

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Good morning, everybody. It is 7:03. You are listening to WRFL. My name is Catherine, and this is my show, Out of Touch. And you just heard Please, Please, Please Let Me Get What I Want, covered by the Dream Academy. And because it is Soundtrack September, that song was featured in Ferris Bueller's Day Off. That is the song from the museum scene, which is my favorite piece of media of all time. Visual, audio, music, video game, movie, art, it's that one. It was just a instrumental version, but that is the song that you hear during that. We are going to continue with some sparkly soundtracky music. Next up is Across the Universe by Fiona Apple from the movie Pleasantville.

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1: You are listening to WRFL 88.1, but more specifically, you're listening to Out of Touch. My name is Catherine, and it is 7:17, and you just heard Here by Pavement, which was in Perks of Being a Wallflower, and before that was Strangers by the Kinks from the Darjeeling Limited by Wes Anderson, and before that was Fiona Apple. We're going to keep with some quieter acoustic with a song from

My favorite movie when I was little. It is a song from Cars, but it's sad. And even when I was little, I knew it was sad. It made me sad. But I loved Cars. I had a Cars themed birthday. I think it was my, it's either my third or fourth birthday. It was Cars themed. Anyway, here's Our Town by James Taylor from Cars.

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1: It is, ooh, that was weird. It is 7:30, about to be 7:31. You're listening to WRFL. It is Soundtrack September. I am playing stuff from soundtracks, from movies, from shows. I don't think I have any video game songs. This one, that's what I did last week. But with that being said, you just heard Tea in the Sahara by The Police, and that was in Miami Vice, the original one, the old one. Before that was Quiet the Winter Harbor by Mazzy Star, which was in Euphoria. And then before that was Our Town by James Taylor from Cars. Before we get back into some music, I have a message for you guys. The Thrifty Cat is a new resource for UK students that offers gently used clothing, furniture, appliances, textbooks, decor, and more. The Thrifty Cat is located in the basement of Blazer Dining across the street from Blazer Hall in the old Bobcat Wheels space. In addition to offering accessible resources to students, donations for gently used items are accepted. The Thrifty Cat supports a zero-waste campus. More information is available at bit.ly/thethriftycat. We're going to go right back into some music. A little bit more 80s, just like Miami Vice. Here is Left of Center by Suzanne Vega from the movie Pretty in Pink.

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1: It is 7:46. You are listening to WRFL, and it is Soundtrack September. Everything you've been hearing was from a show or movie. You just heard Althea by Grateful Dead, and that was in my so-called life. Throwback, 90s throwback moment, even though that song is from the 80s. Before that was Road to Nowhere by Talking Heads, and that was in Reality Bites, which you will be hearing some more of later. More songs from Reality Bites, because I love that movie. And before that was Left of Center by Suzanne Vega. I'm going to try and fit a lot of music into these last 13 minutes I have before the top of the next hour. So here is If Six Was Nine by the Jimi Hendrix Experience, and that was in the movie Lords of Dogtown.

I know when it's going to die or when it's time for me to die. So let me live my life the way I want to. Yeah. Sing on, brother.

Good morning again. It is 8:03. You are listening to WRFL. My name is Catherine, and this is my show, Out of Touch, and it is Soundtrack September. So you just heard Moving Right Along by Kermit and Fozzie from the Muppet movie, the original one from the 70s, not the modern one. Before the end of last hour, you heard Heroes and Villains by the Beach Boys, and that was in Fantastic Mr. Fox. Before that was Baby Driver by Simon and Garfunkel, and that was, of course, in Baby Driver. And then before that was If Six Was Nine by the Jimi Hendrix Experience. We're going back to the 80s, like where we were earlier. Here is a song that was in another John Hughes movie. This is the third song that's been in a John Hughes movie that I have played. Here is Young Americans by David Bowie, which was in 16 Candles.

my record copy of that had a scratch on that song, so we just got super lucky, I guess. I don't know. I kept expecting it to take a whole big chunk out of that song, but it didn't. So there we go. Next up, I have another song from the 80s, but it was not in a movie from the 80s. I guess same as what you just heard. It wasn't, 2017 was not from the 80s. Here is Dreams Never End by New Order, and that was in the recent movie Marty Supreme.

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And that's not fair.

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1: Tune in every Saturday, 2 to 4 p.m. to hear something completely different with your host, Stephen Hicks, a.k.a. Dr. Stephen Strange, a.k.a. DJ Baldspot, where I play a different theme every week. For example, women in rhythm, Kentucky Fried bands, Florida death metal, Broadway musicals, Midwest emo, music festival lineups, record label discographies, digital dancehall, instrumental songs by non-instrumental bands, and more. It's the show with the Monty Python soundbite.
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3: You are listening to WRFL. My name is Catherine, and this is my show, Out of Touch, and it is 8:32, and I've been playing some soundtrack songs for you because it is Soundtrack September. And you just heard Turnip Farm by Dinosaur Jr., and that was In Reality Bites. Before that was No More Kings, covered by Pavement, and that is, of course, a Schoolhouse Rock song. Before that was Man on the Moon by R.E.M., and that is from the movie Man on the Moon. And before that was Dreams Never End by New Order. Before we get back into music, I have another message for you guys. The Kentucky Music Business Club is an organization for University of Kentucky students that provides members with valuable, hands-on experience and promotes a love for the music industry. KMBC offers its members opportunities to meet and hear from industry professionals, attend site visits, and learn about how to get involved in music. More information about the club and how to get involved is available on the Kentucky Music Business Club's BB Involved page or Instagram at kmbc.uky. We're going to get right back into it. You are about to hear Jabberjaw Running Underwater by Pain, which was a little bumper on, or the music from a bumper on Boomerang, which is what I grew up with. And this song rocks. I love this song. So here it is.

You just heard Mullet Head by the Beastie Boys. That is from Clueless, shockingly enough. And my little fun fact about that song, being the Beastie Boys girl, is that they actually coined the term mullet. Like, the hairstyle existed before them, but that word didn't. So that's the first use of the word mullet. There's your fun fact. And what I'm about to play next is more Beastie Boys, because I said so. This is a song that was in Succession, but where it's important in the Beastie Boys lore is that this was their first, or this was off their first album after 9/11 happened. And they're all from New York, so obviously very important thing that happened to them. And so this is their song to New York, an open letter to NYC off of 2004's To the Five Boroughs. We'll be right back.

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1: It is 844, and you are listening to WRFL, and I just talked about the song you heard from Succession, Unopened Letter to NYC, about 9/11, which I guess is still kind of topical. It's still September. Anyway, before we get back into music, some events happening around Lexington in the upcoming days. On this Saturday, the 22nd, there is DJ training number 2, and that is in the Gatton Student Center Senate Chamber at noon. So, if you missed the first one, this is one you have to go to become a DJ. And that is open to the entire public, not just UK students. It's a community radio station. And then the next DJ training is the 3rd of October. And that is in Jacob Science Building, room 108, also at noon. And those are the last two trainings. So if you haven't gone any, like I said, you have to go to both of those. If you've already gone to one, you pick one. And it seems like someone didn't actually update the calendar on the website. So let's see. On Thursdays, there's karaoke at Girls Burritos at 8 p.m. I know a lot of my friends go to that. It's a fun thing. I have never been. I'm not a very big karaoke person, but I have friends that go. There's cool people there. That is at 8 p.m. every Thursday at Girls Burritos, which is really close to the studio. It's on South Limestone. Okay, less events than usual to read about. So let's get right back into music. I got another Beastie Boys song because of course I do. That's what I do. This was in Star Trek from 2009 for a very short second, but it was still in there. It is the Fatboy Slim remix of Body Movin', and it is the version that was in the music video, not the album version. And I like this version better. I think it's way better. So here we go. Body Movin', Fatboy Slim remix by the Beastie Boys off of 1998's Hello Nasty.

0: From New York, this is Democracy Now! Appointed federal judge has blocked President Trump's White House ban on journalists from CNN, MS Now, and Politico. We'll speak with Nobel Prize-winning journalist Maria Ressa. She used to work for CNN. Then the CEOs of major AI companies addressed the UN Security Council, calling on world leaders to adopt international standards for AI development.
1: First, we should begin with narrow agreements that every member can support, such as a ban on using AI to make biological weapons.
0: We'll speak with an AI researcher who's taken part in UN meetings this week and with an expert who's worked with the African Union on AI strategy. Then, who's advising President Trump on AI?
2: The United States also totally rejects any attempt to construct a globalist scheme to control for the artificial intelligence. We're going to encourage it, not rein it in.
0: We'll speak with journalist Jacob Silverman. His latest book is Gilded Rage, Elon Musk and the Radicalization of Silicon Valley. All that and more coming up. Welcome to Democracy Now!, democracynow.org, The War and Peace Report. I'm Amy Goodman. A federal judge has temporarily blocked President Trump's ban on CNN, MS Now, and Politico from the White House. Just after midnight, Judge Timothy Kelly of the U.S. District Court in Washington, D.C., a Trump appointee, granted a two-week restraining order and told the White House to, quote, immediately return, reinstate, and restore the press credentials of the three news outlets. Ted Boutros, an attorney for the outlet, said, quote, this is a strong ruling vindicating freedom of the press, due process, and the rule of law. We greatly appreciate the court's swift action, he said. Meanwhile, the new news site, Status, is reporting Vice President J.D. Vance was the unnamed senior administration official behind one of the stories the White House used to justify banning Politico from its grounds. Vance has defended Trump's ban on the news outlets as totally appropriate. Leaders of top Ford official intelligence firms testified to the UN Security Council on Wednesday, urging nations to adopt international standards on the development of AI. Anthropic CEO Dario Amodei touted the benefits of the technology, even as he warned the Security Council that it, quote, could be a risk to humanity as a whole, unquote. His competitor, OpenAI Chief Executive Sam Altman, also called for international regulations.
3: At the international level, this will require cooperation. In our history, there have been times where countries who compete and don't always like each other very much still come together for shared interests and the collective good in the face of a powerful new technology. We believe this must be one of those times.
0: Altman spoke as Australian Prime Minister Anthony Albanese revealed that an OpenAI agent hacked an Australian government health website in June where it accessed private data. It's the first known example of an autonomous AI agent hacking a government network.
4: Today, I spoke with the CEO of OpenAI, Sam Altman, to express Australia's extreme concern about this incident. And I also expressed my disappointment that it took the company way too long to inform the government what had occurred and the nature of the way that that notification occurred as well was unacceptable.
0: The Australian Prime Minister said investigators were considering whether to file criminal charges against OpenAI. This follows a series of incidents where frontier AI models escaped containment, self-organized into swarms, launched cyber attacks, and attempted to cover their tracks. Meanwhile, in Washington, Democratic Senator Bernie Sanders and Congressmember Greg Kassar Wednesday unveiled the Ban Artificial Superintelligence Act. The legislation would establish a cabinet-level federal Department of Artificial Intelligence, pause advanced AI development until a new federal regulatory body is up and running, and would ban AI models that exceed human performance and capabilities across most domains. We'll have more on this story later in the broadcast. Iranian President Masoud Pezeshkian delivered a defiant speech to the UN General Assembly Wednesday, condemning President Trump's threat to annihilate Iran while calling for diplomacy to end the war.
5: America and Israel attacked us equipped with the latest technology and weapon systems, and our people stood steadfast. Yes, they did hit us, but we did not bend the knee. We did not bow our head. We responded, but we did not hit civilian populations. They came into surrounding territories and targeted our universities, our healthcare centers, our schools, our hospitals, our infrastructures, all of it against international law.
0: A lone U.S. delegate walked out of the U.N. hall in protest as President Pezeshkian spoke. Israel's ambassador boycotted the speech entirely. The U.S. Navy's admitted 8 service members aboard the USS Abraham Lincoln strike group attempted suicide during their historically long Mideast deployment when sailors spent 286 days at sea. Acting Navy Secretary Hung Cao made the admission in a letter to New York Senator Kirsten Gillibrand, who accused President Trump of showing open disrespect to troops and their families. Gillibrand added, quote, that this administration can find endless taxpayer dollars for bombs, ballrooms, and billionaires, but cannot take care of our service members is completely unacceptable, unquote. In August, Defense Secretary Pete Hegseth insisted reports of deteriorating conditions and mental health struggles aboard the Lincoln were, quote, unquote, completely misrepresented. France, Canada, and the United Kingdom have called for Palestinian sovereignty at the UN General Assembly. On Tuesday, French President Emmanuel Macron blasted the world's inability to act on Gaza.
6: Face à Gaza.
7: What credibility do we have if we continue to remain inactive in the face of Gaza? Some boast of a supposed peace, but this peace hasn't reopened humanitarian routes for a single second. Must we stand by and watch this spectacle that shames us all? Never.
0: Israeli Prime Minister Benjamin Netanyahu condemned Macron's remarks, calling them a, quote, grotesque absurdity, unquote. Netanyahu is addressing the United Nations General Assembly this afternoon. President Trump's hosting Chinese President Xi Jinping in Washington, D.C. for a 3-day summit. She skipped the UN General Assembly in New York. It's the Chinese leader's first trip to the U.S. since 2015. Trump and Xi are set to discuss artificial intelligence, the Iran war, and Taiwan during the summit. There's a state dinner tonight with, among others, tech billionaires. In Michigan, the Grand Rapids Police Department says a man died on Sunday after crashing his car into a tree while fleeing ICE. That's Immigration and Customs Enforcement agents. Guatemala's Consul General identified the victim as Mario David Coronado Juarez. Advocates say the 36-year-old was working in construction to provide for his wife and 3 young children in Guatemala. On Tuesday evening, immigrant rights advocates packed the Grand Rapids City Commission meeting, where they accused local police of collaborating with ICE. Mayor David LeGrand declared a recess as protesters chanted Coronado Juarez's name and demanded abolish ICE. In Louisiana, a 36-year-old immigrant from Costa Rica died last week inside the Wynn Correctional Center in Winfield. According to ICE, Carlos Josue Marchena Marchena was declared dead after he was found unresponsive. He had type 1 diabetes, and family members said he complained of deteriorating health as he missed meals and insulin shots while being shuttled between ICE jails in multiple states. He's the 55th person to die in ICE custody during Trump's second term and the 25th this year alone. In Texas, Congressmember Greg Kassar Wednesday visited Wilbur Rafael Garces Perez at an ICE jail 3 days after the 28-year-old Venezuelan man was shot by an immigration officer in North Austin. Casar told reporters Garces Perez needed surgery to remove a bullet that remains lodged in his back. And Congressmember Casar questioned why Garces Perez was discharged from an Austin hospital after just 4 hours, then taken to an ICE jail 135 miles away.
8: Every single person should have a right to be fully cared for in a hospital bed and not to be dragged to a detention center while you are still bleeding. In fact, in talking to Wilbur, he made it clear to me that he didn't even know that this bullet was still inside of him until more than a day later after being shot.
0: In Washington, D.C., family members of people killed by ICE testified before lawmakers Tuesday at a hearing organized by House Democrats. Witnesses included Ronaldo Salgado and Lorenzo Salgado Jr., whose father was shot and killed by ICE while driving to work in Houston in July. Also testifying were relatives of Renee Good, shot dead in Minneapolis in January by ICE agent Jonathan Ross. This is Renee Good's mother, Donna Ganger.
9: I'm a registered Republican. I voted for President Trump under the impression that these agents were here to protect the citizens of the United States, innocents like our family and the others here, against terrorists. Certainly not to accuse those of us here of being terrorists and take precious lives. This is madness.
0: And here in New York, Hollywood producer Harvey Weinstein was sentenced Wednesday to 15 years in prison for sexually assaulting former TV production assistant Miriam Haley back in 2006. She testified Weinstein forcibly performed oral sex on her in his Manhattan apartment. According to Haley, Weinstein had also hired private investigators to keep tabs on her. Weinstein has been in custody since his first conviction, has already spent more than 6 years in prison. He still faces resentencing in that case in Los Angeles, where he originally received 16 years for rape. And those are some of the headlines. This is Democracy Now!, democracynow.org, The War and Peace Report. I'm Amy Goodman.
10: And I'm Nermeen Sheikh. Welcome to our listeners and viewers across the country and around the world. A federal judge has temporarily blocked President Trump's ban on CNN, MS Now, and Politico, ordering the administration to restore their White House access for 14 days. A lawyer for the outlets described the decision as a, quote, strong ruling vindicating freedom of the press, due process, and the rule of law. We begin today's show with one of the world's leading advocates for press freedom, Maria Ressa. In 2021, she was awarded the Nobel Peace Prize for her efforts to safeguard freedom of expression.
0: Maria Ressa is the founder and CEO of the Philippine independent news site Rappler, and she's a former CNN journalist, among other places she covered East Timor. She's also the co-chair of the United Nations Independent International Scientific Panel on Artificial Intelligence. We'll talk about that in a moment. But we're going to begin with this breaking news from overnight, Maria. It's breaking news from overnight, Maria Ressa. A Trump-appointed judge has at

0: did on Friday was incredible. But look, in terms of the reaction is everyone knows this is unconstitutional. And I struggle when I say that. As a reporter, you sit there and you go, do we say it's unconstitutional or not? Are we supposed to not say that, right? This is the dilemma of a reporter in the age of a death by a thousand cuts. We can't normalize the lies or the impunity that is around us. And so in this case, this particular judge has done this before. And this was during Trump's first term, Jim Acosta. He judged for press freedom in the same way. And it's a simple thing. It's a constitutional move. Whether the Trump administration has already said that it will go ahead and appeal this, you know, for all of that. At this point, people are standing up for rule of law. People are standing up for press freedom. And that's incredibly important because we live in an age where you can't take these things for granted. And having lived through it, there are costs to standing up, but there are greater costs to giving up.
1: So, Maria Ressa, we see that you're in a car on your way to the United Nations. Let's turn to artificial intelligence. You're the co-chair of the United Nations Independent International Scientific Panel on Artificial Intelligence, and AI took center stage at the UN on Wednesday when the heads of OpenAI and Anthropic briefed the UN Security Council. The meeting came as Australia revealed that a rogue OpenAI tool hacked into Australia's national healthcare database in the first known case of AI hacking a government network. Maria Ressa, you were at the Security Council as these CEOs testified. What was most striking to you and most important among the things they said?
0: The mood in the room was actually really fascinating, and the kind of consensus that you see among many of the nation states. First, let me tell you about the thematic brief that my co-chair and I, that the panel came out with on Monday, which showed you exactly what it was. We tried to answer four questions. Question number one was, you know, what actually happened? Question number two is, what trend does that show? And then number three, what do we not know? And number four is, what would be completely irresponsible if we do not act? This is to help policymakers deal with this. That's part of what this independent panel is supposed to do, to give you the facts. And along with those tech CEOs who all have their own interests, you also had Yashua Benjo, who's my co-chair, speaking there, right? And what's the consensus among the majority of it? It seems like everyone knows that AI is now the rogue AI, including the Secretary General saying again this week that it is out of our control. That's in our preliminary panel report that we released in July 1. The frontier models cannot be controlled, right? And so there's several questions. Who's accountable? The tech CEOs were there, but as was Hugging Face. And one of the most interesting things Hugging Face said, the CEO of Hugging Face, was that he couldn't even use the commercial models to help defend against the attack because of the way it was designed. And so what did he do? He went through NVIDIA and used an open source Chinese model. That was fascinating to me because it showed both sovereignty and it showed you the kind of power and control a small group of people will have. So overall, in that room, people said it's time to put guardrails in place, except for some exceptions. And of course, notable is the United States. Michael Kratsias came through. One of the first things he said was superintelligence, formerly known as artificial intelligence, and then spoke against any kind of global multilateral solution. As a member of the panel, the reason we exist is because the United Nations General Assembly created an expert group. 40 of us from 37 different countries, nearly 50-50 male-female, right, to try to help the world come up with a collective solution. We cannot have a small group, one country with 75% of the world's compute power, and a small group of companies deciding the fate of humanity.
2: So let me ask you about China. You, of course, are from the Philippines. If you can talk about you know, the fact that China has

0: more regulations in place than does the United States. What kind of regulations? You have Xi right now meeting with President Trump in Washington, D.C. tonight, a major state dinner with heads of the tech billionaires, the CEOs of these companies.
1: Look, in some ways, when you really look at it, for their citizens, the Chinese tech has far more safety measures in place. So, for example, the TikTok, the version of TikTok that is out in China, has child safety measures in place. That the Silicon Valley that others, the commercial models are just now starting to talk about and to put in place. But of course, what's the biggest problem in this, right? Well, Tiananmen Square doesn't exist, right? So I think this is one of the, this is a creative destruction moment, and the ability to not work together will have massive consequences. One of the lessons I learned in being part of this panel from with 37 countries, we have Chinese, we have Russian. I mean, we are geographically aligned. And what was fascinating is that we weren't fighting based on ideology. The debates, the most stringent debates, did not occur from Russia or China or the United States. It didn't matter because we all agreed on safety measures. Were the most stringent debate, and I said this at the UN when we released the report, right? The most hair-tearing moments were between those of us and big tech. Right. So that's it's an incentive structure that we need to prevent. Right. Big tech will tell you that they're caught in a race. Silicon Valley will say this, that they're caught in a race that they must win. Otherwise, China, otherwise China will win. This isn't completely true. And part of it is it's there. It's a boogeyman. But if you look at just, and this is in the preliminary panel report, in terms of compute power, the United States has 75% of the world's compute power. China has 15%. And the EU, which has put in place the most safety measures for the rest of the world, for us and the rest of the world, is only 5%, right? A small group of countries and companies should not be determining the fate of the world.
2: And Maria Ressa, we know you have to go, but a very quick final question. We've spoken to you before about the spread of misinformation on social media. You've expressed concerns about how this could be multiplied with artificial intelligence. If you could elaborate.
1: It already has, Nermeen. If you look at the internet today, 53% of the traffic on the internet is now non-human, right? We're going to deal with AI slop. And the three ways that artificial intelligence, the three waves, right? Social media hijacked our attention. So there's the attention economy. That hasn't been solved. And this is part of the problem, the compounding harms that have not been addressed. So social media, attention economy, the large language models rolled out in two ways. The second is chatbots. The chatbots that are there hack intimacy, right? It's sycophantic by design to keep you scrolling. That brings harms on its own way. We can talk about that more. But the last one is what we're talking about now, which is agentic and multi-agentic. Every step of the way, we lose just a little bit more of our humanity. The attention economy that has brought narrative warfare and has pushed the world 74% of the world is now under authoritarian rule. That's VDEM. We're electing illiberal leaders democratically. The chatbots is hacking our intimacy, and agentic AI, literally, I'd be careful what you give to an agent that we know can't be controlled. Well, that agentic is taking away agency. So to go back, look at the policy. It's time for lawmakers to act. If you don't act now, it's state and tech. We're seeing a tech coup in plain sight. So it's time to push states to act. We, the citizens, should demand better.
0: Maria Ressa, we thank you so much for being with us. I actually expect we could have you on for the whole hour, because if you think you're going to reach your meeting on time, I mean, I've been talking to people who go one city block near the UN right now, and it takes them an hour to drive from one end to the other. But we're going to let you go. Co-chair of the United Nations Independent International Scientific Panel on Artificial Intelligence, co-founder and CEO of the Philippine independent news site Rappler. She also received the Nobel Peace Prize in 2021. Coming up, we continue our discussion on the UN Security Council meeting on AI, where the tech billionaire CEOs testified on Wednesday. Stay with us.

0: Avangura Sunny Singh in our Democracy Now! Studio. This is Democracy Now!, democracynow.org. I'm Amy Goodman with Nermeen Sheikh.
1: We're continuing our look at Wednesday's UN Security Council when top AI executives urged nations to adopt international standards on the development of AI. The meeting came as Australia revealed that a rogue OpenAI tool hacked into Australia's national healthcare database in the first known case of AI hacking a government network. This is OpenAI chief executive Sam Altman.
2: The risk is that it moves so fast that people can no longer follow what's happening or intervene when needed. This would obviously be terrible. The industry must not accept too much technological risk just because the benefits are too great and that they feel too important to slow down. It doesn't matter whether people put the risk of catastrophe at 10% or 1% or 12% or 0.1%. None of these levels are remotely acceptable. And we should not train models that we cannot make an extremely strong case that will be able to keep under human control. These systems could concentrate too much power in too few hands. No one person or company or country should be able to use the most powerful AI models to impose their worldview on everyone else. We are not trying to and must not automate human judgment or human values. If AI is to be democratic, the most important decisions cannot be made by labs in San Francisco alone. They must be shaped through democratic processes and by governments accountable to the people that they serve.
0: That was OpenAI CEO Sam Altman. Anthropic CEO Dario Amodei also addressed the UN Security Council.
3: We will slow down as much as necessary in order to make sure that every successive AI technology that we release is actually safe. First, we should begin with narrow agreements that every member can support, such as a ban on using AI to make biological weapons or permitting your AI technologies to be used to make biological weapons. Second, we should build evaluation and verification systems that keep pace with AI development so that states can have visibility into frontier model capability and can verify each other's commitments. Third, we should establish common global standards for testing AI models for loss of control risks and misuse risks, and a notification system for AI incidents that are significant to global security.
0: That was Anthropic CEO Dario Amodei addressing the UN Security Council on Wednesday. We're joined now by Malo Bergon, CEO of the Machine Intelligence Research Institute. He's participated in several AI-related meetings on the sidelines of the UN General Assembly this week. I mean, you look at this image, the tech billionaires addressing the UN Security Council, calling for regulating their own companies while you have President Trump trying to prevent this from happening. It's quite an amazing image. If you can talk about what your major concerns are right now and where you think the world needs to go.
4: Absolutely. Yeah. I mean, in some sense, I feel like every week there's new whiplash where the conversation has moved so quickly. I've been doing this for 14 years, so it's very interesting. I mean, I think we're headed in the right direction. I do think that the CEOs, while there's a bunch of reason to be cynical about them, are sincere that they think that the progress with this technology is moving too quickly and that they risk losing control of it, and that that could lead to, you know, permanent disempowerment or human extinction. So,
0: I mean, everyone keeps saying it could be in 10 years, it could be in 20 years, but for people who don't understand this technology, how does the world go extinct?
4: So I think the way that I think about it is that, you know, humans have a little bit more of this thing I like to call the thinky thing than the chimps or the mice. This is the thing that allows us to, you know, terraform the Earth and build rockets and send people to the moon. 10,000 plus species, something like that, are extinct, not because we were out to get them, but because we were just changing the world to pursue goals that we cared about to suit our purposes, and they were in the way. And, you know, maybe we hunted some of them. You know, they were made of atoms that we wanted to use for something else. So the concern here is that the AI companies are accelerating towards technology, towards systems that are radically smarter than us, that they don't understand, that often behave in ways that we didn't intend, and that it's very difficult to control something that much smarter than you. And humans right now steer the future of this planet not because we're the strongest, not because, you know, we have the biggest teeth, because we're the smartest and we know how to invent technologies to steer the future in the ways that we want. And if we introduce AIs that are radically smarter than us, that don't have the same values, goals, and drives that we want to have, and we don't know how to train AI systems to do that right now, they will be the ones that steer the future. And so whether, you know, we're kind of in the back seat hoping that they steer the world in the right place, or whether they change the world in a way that, you know, causes us to no longer be able to be around, either of those seem bad to me, and I think that's a big risk if we build these systems and we don't understand them.
1: So, Malo, another one, you mentioned the Hugging Face incident. One of the other CEOs who testified yesterday in the Security Council was Clément Delong of Hugging Face. First of all, if you could explain, you know, how is it that these agents went rogue, hundreds of those agents went rogue. And you've said that, you know, people have been warning for a very long time about the risks of AI, but very little has been done. What did this Hugging Face incident reveal? And then, of course, there have been since, including the Australian Health Ministry, several other instances of this occurring.
4: Yeah. So I think for those who don't know, the quick summary is that OpenAI was testing a bunch of their agents to see how good they were at doing cybersecurity exploit tasks. So they would give them some piece of code. They would give them some vulnerability and ask them to use that to try and hack into a certain piece of code or a program. And they were running thousands of agents doing this all in parallel. Some of those tasks might have been impossible. Some of them weren't. This is very common for the AI companies to do. And they removed a bunch of safeguards so that they could really see how hard the AI systems could go with these problems. And what ended up happening in short is that the AI systems hacked out of the protected environment that they were in, were trying to solve these problems, ended up thinking that there was some information that would be useful for helping them solve these problems on Hugging Face, and so hacked, you know, a multi-billion dollar company in order to try and get those answers. And I think the narrative so far about this hack, there's two things that are important. One is a criticism of OpenAI that this is really a cybersecurity problem, that they didn't, you know, harden the sandboxes that the AI systems were in such that it would have been much harder for them to escape if they did that, and that they should have been monitoring them. Like, this happened for weeks. They had an incident earlier in the year and then later after that. And so it's clear that they weren't paying enough attention to what the AI agents were doing and getting up to no good. I think those are both true. And I think that if we were doing that, that incident wouldn't have happened. I think there's a separate thing, which is very important to point at, where people are kind of like, well, you know, you asked the agents to hack, and they hacked. And so you didn't have good security, so they kind of got up to no good outside in the real world. But, like, what did you expect? And I think this is wrong, and I think this is the main thing motivating a lot of people at the companies who are concerned, is that an analogy that I like to use here is the AI systems were kind of, you know, let's say, you know, if you were making it a human a test, I put you in a room, and I'm like, here's a lockpick set, here's a safe. I want you to use that lockpick set to get into this safe. That is the task that they were given, essentially. And there's a code in there. You know, the proof that you got in there is you'll tell me what code I put in the safe. What the AI agents essentially ended up doing was finding a way to pry that safe open with something else that was in the room, not using the lockpick kit. Were worried that maybe, you know, there's a security camera in there watching them, broke out the window, found a bunch of their buddies who did the same thing, thought, oh, okay, maybe we can erase the security footage, realize maybe something about how the security camera footage or where it was stored was at some other company somewhere else in the world, took a taxi over there, broke into that place to try and erase the logs. So if people are saying, you know, well, the AIs were just doing what they were told, I think that's not quite right. And this is, I think, what has a lot of the AI companies worried, is that they spend a lot of time training their systems to be more aligned, to be helpful, harmless, honest. A lot of the metrics by which they kind of measure these things seem to be going down over time as they do that. And so when they see kind of the AI systems do this, they're like, yes, we could have locked them up better such that they couldn't have broken out of the window. But if we're kind of on this trajectory where we're getting better and better at making the agents more capable faster and faster, and we don't know how to train them to not do that kind of stuff, that's got them pretty freaked out.
1: Mm-hmm. So one of the CEOs who does not believe all these warnings that AI could potentially pose a risk to humanity such that it would lead to the extinction of human beings is NVIDIA CEO Jensen Huang. He was asked about the increasing number of these warnings about the risks of AI and whether further regulations are called for.
5: All the messaging around the drama of it is unnecessary. It's quite frankly too much drama, irresponsible. It is now grounded on facts. It's now grounded on science. Before we come up with new laws and new regulations, let's apply the current laws and the current regulations.
1: So that was Jensen Huang, a Trump ally and the CEO of NVIDIA, which is, of course, the company that manufactures the chips that are used by all these AI companies. So your response to what he said?
4: Also, the company that just bought Hugging Face, which isn't, you know, pressing charges against OpenAI for being hacked by them, which would be, you know, if a human did it, something that they'd probably be in jail for right now, waiting trial. Yeah, I mean, I don't know. I've seen Jensen talk about this a lot when kind of pushed into the actual, you know, concerns about why we would lose control, how we would lose control. I've never been quite satisfied with his answers. I think he's maybe thought about this a little bit, but not very much. So I don't know. You know, there are many people here with many opinions, but you know, there's a survey recently of that was released of the AIs in the field more broadly, and it showed that kind of over time this survey's been done year after year. Now, I think 1 in 5 of these 1,600 AI researchers think that there's a real risk here. And so, I don't know. Jensen certainly has a lot of money on the line to sell more chips if people are doing AI better. And often I find at least some of the voices who are the most dismissive are often the ones who have a lot of to gain from AI technology pushing forward and also are not as much in contact with the technology. So, you know, the AI companies have a lot to gain by AI moving forward as quickly as possible, but also they're in contact with the technology and see the risk from the inside, whereas I think Jensen has a lot of money to gain but isn't necessarily as in contact with what's going on, the challenges. He makes a lot of claims about how they're going to be able to solve a lot of these problems, where I talk to people at the AI companies and they're like, these problems are really hard and we're not sure we'll be able to solve them in the relevant time frame.
0: And then you have the Australian Prime Minister saying they may bring criminal charges against OpenAI. Well, OpenAI is hailed as saying, admitting that they broke into this health database of Australia, taking people's private information. This is months after it happened.
4: Yeah. I mean, they've, you know, established this new framework where they're trying to responsibly disclose incidents their AI systems have committed. But it just seems like more and more of them end up being disclosed by people just looking around for other incidents of AIs hacking the internet, or, you know, coordinating on the internet or hacking different systems. And so I think we're very far from, you know, a place where these companies are being held accountable, where there are laws in place to actually, you know, hold them accountable for when their systems get out of control with these even, you know, no one's been hurt by any of these incidents. That won't always necessarily continue to be the case. And so I think it just, this all illustrates how far behind we are on even getting close to taking the risk from these AI systems seriously.
1: Well, finally, companies are increasingly seeing AI helping with AI development itself. Mm-hmm. And faster, much faster than initially expected. Then you have Trump saying that we shouldn't call it artificial intelligence, it's just super intelligence, though tech people say that's actually a different kind of intelligence, more advanced than what we have. But let me ask you this. Does fully autonomous recursive self-improvement, or RSI, already exist?
0: And what is it?
4: It doesn't already exist today. So when people talk about recursive self-improvement, what they're talking about is getting to a point where, you know, in one sense, you can think of AI systems, or what we call AGI, or what people are working towards, as being able to automate all cognitive labor. So, you know, doing some desk job at a computer is some amount of cognitive labor. So is AI research. So is coding. And there's this idea that as you make the AI systems more capable and more general, one of the tasks that they can work on is AI research itself. And we're already seeing this trajectory where I think Anthropic released a report in the last couple of weeks that says that now something like 25% of the AI research and development going on at the company is what they call AI-led, where the AIs do most of the work and the humans are mostly directing them. And the goal of these companies is essentially to get to a point where the AI itself is doing all the AI R&D. One way to potentially operationalize this is they would rather, you know, fire all their technical staff than keep their technical staff and go back to models from a few months ago. And, you know, if the AI systems are doing all the AI research, you can throw a lot more cognitive labor at that, because you can just, you know, you're basically just limited in how many, you know, GPUs you have to run more AI agents to do this research. And that those AI agents will be creating smarter AI agents that will then be more capable of doing the AI research, and so on and so forth. And so we're not there yet. But I think a few months ago, one of the founders of Anthropic was talking about how he thought there was about a 60% chance that they would get to this point by the end of 2028. Now I think people inside the AI companies are really starting to think that that could happen sooner. And that's one of the big concerns for how we might lose control as we get to this point where we kind of are no longer able to supervise the AI research process because it's mostly the AIs doing it. They're doing it faster than we can supervise, and they're getting smarter and smarter. But they're seeing the trajectory of them being able to already make progress on using AI to accelerate AI development. And then we have things like the Millennium Prize that fell this year in the last few weeks. So I think one way to think about this is last year, with an enormous amount of effort, we were able to get AI systems to basically solve IMO gold medal problems, which are the hardest math problems for high school kids who are like the most gifted in the world. Now the AI systems that you and I can just purchase on a subscription today can basically solve that, those if we set them up right. This, you know, on a lark, after hearing a rumor that maybe Anthropic did it, OpenAI with an unreleased model threw 1,100 agents over a few days to try and solve some of the most prestigious math problems in the world that have million-dollar prizes on them, some of the hardest things that we care most about, and they took one down. And so there's a lot question that I think a lot of people are asking themselves inside the AI companies. There's probably a lot to find about how to make these AI systems more capable and more efficient. One way I like to put it is, you know, our brains run on about 20 watts. The AI systems, you know, it takes, you know, data centers the size of a city or a small town, you know, or use the power of a small town to train, and they still, you know, wouldn't we just run them using an enormous amount of power? So there's a lot of efficiency to find. They're very inefficient in a bunch of ways. How much harder are those things than Millennium Prizes to find? You know, they're probably, I don't know if they're harder than Millennium Problems, easier than Millennium Problems. We don't know. We haven't thrown that much AI, compute, and like the latest systems at them. And so when I think they're looking at this trajectory, they're looking at their challenges in being able to get these AI systems to behave. They're looking at the fact that maybe we're on the verge of really being able to make some substantial progress at automating AI R&D. There's just a lot of concern that like we're moving too fast. We don't know what's happening. This loss of control thing is real. Can we find some way to coordinate such that we can kind of slow down, have more time to figure out how to do this safely?
0: Milo Gergan is the CEO of the Machine Intelligence Research Institute. He's participated in several AI-related meetings on the sidelines of the UN General Assembly this week. This is Democracy Now!, democracynow.org. I'm Amy Goodman with Nermeen Sheikh.
1: For a pan-Africanist perspective on the risks and benefits of AI for Africa, our next guest is working on a strategy with the African Union for the risks and benefits for the continent. We're joined now by Saydina Moussa Indai. He's a member of the Global Partnership on Artificial Intelligence and a senior lecturer at Sheikh Hamidou Khan Digital University in Dakar, Senegal. So welcome, Saydina, to the program. If you could just lay out the concerns in Africa about the way in which artificial intelligence is being deployed and may be deployed in the future.
6: Thank you. Thank you for the invitation. And I think that for African perspective, we have what we call first the global impact. So we have the same threat than we heard about. We can apply it in each continent. But we have also another threat, which I can call the colonial AI, the colonialism AI. Because when we talk about the colonialism historically, that involves the control of resources, the control of knowledge, and the control of terms of exchange. And we see that in Africa when we talk about AI, when we could have the control on compute, the control of, on data flow, on standards, on even on talent, which can move out of Africa very easily and left Africa without talent. So, in this case, we have a continent we cannot have control on what's going on in the ground. If we think about controlling AI solution which can have in Africa, most of the countries cannot do that because there's no capacity in Africa. And being permanent consumer is another threat because if we don't create also our own AI solution, it could be very, very bad for Africa.
0: Saydina, you are an advisor to the African Union. You've said the biggest threat is colonization by AI. What does that mean?
6: This means that, you know, when we talk about colonization historically, it could be the control of all resources, knowledges, and terms of exchange. And we have it in Africa when we talk about AI. Because right now, we have a lot of countries in Africa having their own national AI strategy, but the implementation is not here because they don't have capacity. And the way we have the other countries helping African continent to implement their own strategy, it's not the good way because how we see, mostly we have partners which we would have control on the data, and we just want to apply technology built elsewhere. And it will not work if we don't have our culture inside the AI solution we are using and our own way to control it.
1: And do you think it has any potential benefits in, for example, agriculture or the health sector?
6: Of course. It's the same than everywhere. We can have precise health care. We can have precise agriculture. In education sector, we could have our individual pathway to learn. In culture also, we can use AI to have cultural preservation, and we are doing it a lot. And so it's the same than everywhere else, I think.
0: Finally, we just have 30 seconds, but yes. This idea of AI with an African perspective that you're also bringing to these UN side meetings this week, what that means?
6: That means that if you think about AI, it's built by bias. You know, it's built by a lot of data coming from elsewhere, and you know that makes Africa using AI with another context. And sometimes you use it, but you're infusing another culture in your culture, and it's very difficult for some countries to build their own solutions. So they're keeping to use open source solution, but it's built with other data.
0: Well, interestingly, no African country has a seat on the UN Security Council, something that the UN Secretary General Antonio Guterres says should be reformed. We want to thank you so much for being with us, Saidina Moussa Ndiaye, member of the Global Partnership on Artificial Intelligence, has worked with the African Union on the development of the Pan-African AI Strategy. We thank you for being with us. Coming up, Jacob Silverman, author of Gilded Rage, Elon Musk and the Radicalization of Silicon Valley. Stay with us.

0: The world turned upside down by the British musician Billy Bragg. I'll be in London tomorrow, Friday, for the screening of Steal the Story, Please, speaking afterwards, and also on Monday, and then on to Copenhagen and Berlin. You can check our website at democracynow.org. I'm Amy Goodman with Nermeen Sheikh.
1: Addressing the UN General Assembly on Tuesday, President Trump said the U.S. would not be reining in artificial intelligence, telling the gathered world leaders, quote, whoever wins AI wins.
2: The United States also totally rejects any attempt to construct a globalist scheme to control for the artificial intelligence being spoken of so much now, hereinafter officially called super intelligence. Whoever wins AI, you have to remember this, and now I say, whoever wins SI, whoever wins super intelligent, wins. That's the group that wins. And we're leading now over China by a lot and everyone else. But we will only encourage super intelligence. We're going to encourage it, not rein it in.
1: While AI CEOs on Wednesday called for some kind of international regulation on AI development while speaking to world leaders at the United Nations, President Trump has called warnings about AI risk a hoax, likening it to global warming. He's instead announced plans for a so-called AI force.
0: Well, who is advising President Trump on AI? One primary voice in the room is former White House AI and crypto czar David Sacks. He stepped down as czar in March after his 180 days as special government employee expired. He's now co-chair of the President's Council of Advisors on Science and Technology. David Sacks spoke earlier this month at Politico's Decoded Summit in Washington, D.C. Here he is addressing a question about President Trump's response to AI concerns.
3: He's seen this movie before. I mean, how many hoaxes have been run on the president himself? Going back to the whole Russiagate hoax, I mean, we've seen this over and over again, that especially before an election, the media will take a narrative. And look, there can be grains of truth to the narrative, right? I mean, like you take the climate change, you know, hoax, there'll be elements of truth, there'll be pseudoscience to it, and then the media will blow it out of proportion and use it to further a political agenda. They have a basic corporate responsibility to make sure their products are safe. If you look at the frontier right now, it's two companies. It's Anthropic and OpenAI. They have duopoly market share in this country. If you measure it based on revenue, if you look at model capabilities, the frontier is two companies. And Dario and Sam have said, okay, we're going to slow down and make sure our products are safe. So again, they are pacing the frontier. We're doing that.
0: To talk more about David Sacks and the other figures and ideas shaping this technology and its relationship to power and governance, we're joined by journalist Jacob Silverman, reporter at the International Consortium of Investigative Journalists. His latest book is Gilded Rage, Elon Musk and the Radicalization of Silicon Valley. It's out this week in paperback. Joining us from Brooklyn, New York. Jacob, so David Sacks is someone you discuss at length in your book, even though you in the title it says Elon Musk. He is a well-known name. What should people understand?
4: Well, for one thing, I think what describes him pretty well is that he is Peter Thiel's longtime friend, going back to their Stanford days, and they were writing partners together in the 1990s, doing a lot of culture-warring stuff that we might call anti-woke today, but back then they were against multiculturalism. And they share a lot of the same political philosophies, which is they're pretty right-wing, extremely pro-capitalist, and they are very much in line with the authoritarianism embodied by Trump. And as we've seen with Sachs first occupying that crypto and AI czar position and now on an advisory board, he's someone who's going to be around throughout the Trump administration, I think.
1: So, Jacob, let's go to your book, which is titled Gilded Rage, Elon Musk and the Radicalization of Silicon Valley. I mean, why don't you just explain, first of all, why it's called Gilded Rage? Rage by whom, against whom?
4: Well, obviously, it's a little bit of a throwback to the Gilded Age or a reference there. But I think one of the features that we see in people like Musk or Sachs or Marc Andreessen or a lot of the billionaire tech elites is a real kind of anger. They are very angry in different ways. They're angry at what they see as the excesses of woke culture and liberal and lefty politics. They're angry that the technological utopian world that they believe that they were promised. I mean, they've even used that kind of language. We were promised a better future. They're angry that that hasn't come to fruition. And they're also angry that the Biden administration tried to mildly rein them in certain areas like crypto. And they're angry that they don't have free rein to enact the world they want to enact. And that includes areas like AI. And I think this describes a lot of the right-wing tech elite today.
1: And in fact, much of the tech elite, as you also talk about, attended Trump's inauguration, OpenAI, Apple, Google, Amazon, Tesla, etc. The one exception was Anthropic CEO Dario Amodei. Is that at all relevant or important?
4: I think Amodei tries to skate a certain line. I mean, Jensen Huang perhaps does it in his own way, the NVIDIA CEO. But he's had some clashes with the Trump administration. Trump was trying to designate Anthropic's products as a supply chain risk. But that was after Anthropic got a deal with the Pentagon. And its software is used in Pentagon processes and probably in targeting airstrikes. So I think while Amodei is perhaps the most visible figure, sort of with a somewhat left of center posture, he talks a lot about safety and his principles behind AI. He is still someone who is trying to have a pretty close relationship with the Trump administration, is trying to sell his products for military and national security uses.
0: You write of these Silicon Valley billionaires saying their networks of influence helped reelect Donald Trump and installed one of their own, former venture capitalist J.D. Vance, in the vice presidency. If you can lay out their ties to J.D. Vance and what it means to have him second in command. Interestingly, a side note, in this story about Trump banning MS Now, CNN, and Politico, Status, the new news site, is reporting that he was the source of one of the stories that they cited to ban Politico, and he endorsed Trump's ban. But Jacob Silverman, talk about J.D. Vance and his significance.
4: Sure. I think whatever you might think of Vance politically, he is a bit of a chameleon. He's someone who's changed his name a couple times. He's gone through some big institutions in his life, college, law school, the military, that have really shaped him in different ways. And one thing that he discovered when he was in law school is that he hated it when he saw Peter Thiel come to Yale Law School and give a speech. And from there on, Peter Thiel has really guided J.D. Vance's life, including giving him most of his opportunities. So some people might think of J.D. Vance as this sincere Catholic or about kind of or about hillbilly elegy and this guy with a troubled upbringing. But to people in the tech industry and at some of the highest levels of politics, J.D. Vance is someone who can move between the right-wing tech world and Beltway politics very well. He was a venture capitalist. When he was eventually chosen as the vice presidential pick, you had a lot of people, including on social media, in Silicon Valley, who were very excited, not necessarily by his particular politics, but they saw him as one of them. And so I think that is somewhat Vance's skill, which is that he can move between these worlds, including feeding seeding this article in Politico, being an anonymous source, but then working the other side to get Politico banned. I mean, I do think that that is the kind of world that Vance moves through.
0: Jacob, we just have 30 seconds, but then we're doing part two, so you can't go away. And it goes to Elon Musk and the radicalization of Silicon Valley. In 30 seconds, what do you mean?
4: I mean, when you hear Musk talk about the woke mind virus, that is a real thing for him based on his transphobia towards his daughter who came out as trans. I mean, these are people who have really been radicalized in some very visible ways by right-wing forces and also by their time spent together on social media, on Twitter and then X.
0: Well, we're going to go more deeply into this in part two, and people should check it out at democracynow.org. Jacob Silverman is a reporter at the International Consortium of Investigative Journalists. His latest book is just out in paperback, Gilded Rage, Elon Musk and the Radicalization of Silicon Valley. That does it for our show. Tomorrow, I'll be broadcasting from London, from the UK, where Steal the Story, Please, the film about Democracy Now, will be playing tomorrow night at the in Hackney. Check our website. Monday, Sunday and Monday, we'll be playing in London as well and in Brighton. And then we'll be moving on to Copenhagen and finally to Berlin Wednesday through Friday. Go to democracynow.org. I'm Amy Goodman with Nermeen Sheikh for another edition of Democracy Now!

It's true. Your baby's alive, and your baby is WRFL Lexington. Happy to be with you here. This is Trivial Thursdays on WRFL. I'm your host, Mick Jeffries, and we do this every week. It's a talk show. It slices. It dices. It brings artistic voices to the air. It also brings the voices of people who are helping other people to the air. It seems like something that should be really basic, but it doesn't seem to be getting a lot of coverage lately. So I guess I get to do that. And that's great by me. I get to talk to artists, musicians, community activists, organizers, and all sorts of characters, and occasionally a ne'er-do-well or two. So appreciate you tuning in. 10 to noon every Thursday is Trivial Thursdays. And again, I would just once again like to welcome new students to the University of Kentucky. Regardless of your rank or stripe, UK is almost like the Vatican City. It's so huge, and there's so many people involved, and there's so many moving parts. Fortunately, one of those moving parts is WRFL Lexington, operating with student and community DJs since 1988. Boy, we're tired. Now, there's all kinds of great programming here. You can hear just about any genre of music you want to hear. 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We've got you covered for the rest of it, okay? Trivial Thursdays, as I said, community affairs show, kinda, sorta. I don't know what to call it. 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If you want to see who upcoming guests on the show are, you can go to TrivialThursdays.com. And I'm going to tell you that coming up, let's see, next week, Tree Week Lexington will be here, as well as, wait, is this right? Nope, not quite. I jumped a week. Next week, October 1st, Vanessa Davis, the award-winning Lexington musician, will be here, as well as the League of Women Voters with some instructions about how to make sure you are registered to vote. And then also, local musician Scott Whidden has a new record out, and he's going to be here to talk to us about that. What about, let's see, October 8th, Tree Week is on the show, Tree Week Lexington. Apparently, we're one of the only ones in the country, which is kind of amazing to me. The UK Department of Theatre and Dance will be here to talk about their production of Antigone. And I may, just maybe, we'll get to talk to, Cape Verdean singer Lucy Bella. We're still working on that. She's coming to town with the Green Room Exchange. So that's all that. But I got to tell you about today's show, because holy moly. First of all, in just a little bit, we're going to get to talk to Teresa Toom from Mecca. They have some pretty cool stuff coming up. And also the Southland Street Fair. Seth Murphy will be on the show. And I believe he's bringing along a musician. I think he's bringing Wes Smith of Waffle Therod along. And at 11:15, Matt Gibson, the director of the Singletary Center, will join me, as will the Peabody Award-winning, all kinds of award-winning radio journalist, Jad Abumrad will be here, the creator of Radiolab, also the creator of Dolly Parton's America, and also the podcast about Fela Kuti. So Jad Abumrad is going to be on the show at 11:15. Can't wait to talk to him. And he's coming to town. He's coming to Lexington with his new project called Words Fail Me. So this is Trivial Thursdays on WRFL. And we're going to take a little break, play some music, and come back with Mecca Dance Studio. Won't you stick around? I certainly hope that you will. Let's see. This is a little something from Cole Kidwell. Cole is based in Louisville. He's a very talented multi-instrumentalist. And he's got a great record. It's called World of Stone, and this is up on Burley. We'll be back. This is Trivial Thursdays on WRFL.

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1: Indeed, that's David King's show coming up at noon, that is. And this is Trivial Thursdays on WRFL. I am happy to be your host, Mick Jeffries, here every week from 10 until noon. And we bring all kinds of great guests along. We are starting out the show today with Mecca Dance Studio. Teresa Toom is here, as well as Laura Calms, I believe. So let's bring them in and say a quick howdy to our friends from the Mecca Dance Studio here on Trivial Thursdays. I think that they have some shows coming up, and we're going to hear about those. So, and a little later on in the show, we are going to check in with Seth Murphy is here from the Southland Street Fair. And then a little later in the show, we're going to visit with Jad Abumrad, the creator of Radiolab. So let's see. Happy to see Teresa here, as well as Laura Combs. Hello to the both of you.
2: Hello.
1: Nice to see you. Good morning.
3: Good morning.
1: On this fall day. Let's see. So Laura, you're one of the Ricado Gypsy dancers. Is that right?
2: That is correct. Happy to say so.
1: Fantastic.
4: Mick.
1: So how long have you been doing this, and what brought you to Ricado Gypsy Dance? What brought you to, have you been working in dance for a long time, or is this something that you discovered that was new?
2: Probably in about 2001. I'd been living up in the DC area. I grew up here in Kentucky, but had moved up there after college, and so I danced with a group up there for years, and my sisters, and I actually met Teresa at a convention down in Florida, like probably a year into my dance career, and just kind of bonded with her, even though we didn't spend more than probably about 15 minutes or so together, I think. And then when I moved back to Kentucky, I kind of had just put dance on over to the side for a little bit, because I was getting a yoga and dance studio together, yoga and Pilates studio together. And then Teresa, I think it was like 2 years ago, you were doing a sword workshop for their annual, what's that art show? Woodland Arts Fair. So finally we got connected there. And so I've been with her since, enjoying myself very much. So
1: that's Laura Combs of Ricado Gypsy Dance. Teresa Toom is here. She is the director of Mecca Dance Studio and Ricado Gypsy Dance, among other things. Welcome, Teresa.
4: Hi, Mick. And I will jump in and say we do not use the word gypsy anymore and haven't for a year.
1: Now I feel stupid. okay, so Ricado Dance. So, yeah. This has been going on for quite some time. And one of the things that Laura mentioned that I think is interesting that I've seen a few times is there's an enormous community here. Laura, you said you all had just met for like 15 minutes and became best friends. That seems to be something that happens in this dance world. Is that right, Teresa?
4: Dance is a really amazing way to communicate, and it's a joyous way to communicate. And so Laura is a very joyous and bubbly person, so getting to dance with her just brings all kinds of great vibes and champagne bubbles.
2: Same.
1: Now, so when it comes to the people who participate in Ricado in particular, I guess, do people that come to you to dance, are they looking for, like, you know, a career in dance, or are they oftentimes doing other things? What does dance, the act of dancing, provide for the members of Ricado and those who come to you?
4: Physical and mental well-being, like to be able to move your body. Our day to day, it can be very stagnant and very sitting down kind of, unless you're really doing a lot of physical labor. Most of us are like sitting in front of screens and stuff like that. So I feel like for dance is a way

0: out. We are emotionally connecting with the music, expressing ourselves physically, creating different shapes and stuff with our bodies that, just like that work the internal organs, since we do a lot of like connection with our abs and spine and all of that kind of stuff. It it's just it's good for you. But yeah, don't
1: Laura,
0: think
1: would you
0: a lot of
1: agree?
0: people do
1: Did you see that coming
0: that.
1: when you first got involved in this? Or was that stuff that you sort of started to put together after you'd been doing it for a while?
2: Yeah, I think for me it was I was in some pretty high stress jobs, and I needed some kind of creative outlet. I played music my whole life. I played the violin, but I always wanted to dance, and I knew I wanted to dance from probably age 8. I wanted to either ice skate or do ballet. I just something to twirl, and I wanted my hands to move in like graceful ways. And my parents were kind of like, "Oh, it's going to be too expensive." So my sister and I, when we were in our early 30s, probably 31 or so, we're like, let's experience some other form of creative outlet before besides music. And so we're like, let's dance. And then we're like, let's belly dance. And so it provided me so much contrast to my day-to-day, I forget, left brain, right brain activity. And then getting into the dance, completely took me out, feeling liberated and free, uninhibited. And for me, like moving my body, sometimes I was afraid to move my body. I was very self-conscious. And I feel like dance is very important for parents to put their kids into, even at a very early age, so they learn to be expressive and to move. And I love what Teresa does. I think every year you guys do a camp, right, Teresa, for the kids in Lexington?
0: Yeah, we have a an art camp
2: Art camp, yeah.
0: that combines music and dance and theater and
2: Yeah.
0: visual arts, and
2: Yeah.
0: it's wonderful. So
2: Yeah, so I find that. And then so when I put the dance career on hold for about, oh, I don't know, 8 years or so, and then I got reintegrated with Rikadu and Mecca, I was like, ah, oh, finally again. And it was really cool because I hadn't really done the style of dance that Teresa is, she's flamenco and the tribal, more tribal styles and folkloric. And so it was really cool to get out of the traditional Egyptian rock sharky and move into like a whole nother dance vocabulary. And I love when I come into class being with the girls. So back to that, just a way to release anxiety, get the body moving. And yeah.
1: That's Laura Combs. She's here along with Teresa Toom of Mecca. And I tell you what, y'all, why don't we take a quick little break here and come back and talk some more about events that you've got coming up? How's that sound?
0: All right. Sounds
2: awesome. Yeah.
0: fabulous. Fabulous.
1: All righty.
2: We're excited.
1: Let's see here. We'll do that. And we will be back. This is Trivial Thursdays on WRFL.

0: Trivia Thursdays on WRFL. We're here with Mecca, with Teresa and Laura from Mecca. Teresa, do you want to talk about that last track we heard? That was very haunting.
1: Yes. It is, well, I'm afraid I'll botch the pronunciation.
0: That's why I threw it to you.
1: Oh, gosh. All I can speak to is that it is one of our favorite songs to improvise to and connect with, just because it's the vocals and just the way it moves. It just really pushes your body and allows you to just like sink into it and connect with the other dancers and everything. So it's just become one of our preferred, like when we do a lot of improvisation in our style, but when we go total Rakadu improv, this would be a song that would get put in that category, because we just let whatever happens to us happen. So
0: is that some people talk about flow state some. I don't know if you guys are into that term at all, or you know, we live in a world that seems like it's just full of anxiety causing things at the moment. This sounds like a good way to get out of that a little bit.
1: Sure. Well, so Laura spoke of being a musician. I feel like, and your sisters, like we had very parallel lives, and especially like living in Lexington and the music scene when we did, like, you know, kind of coming late 80s, early 90s music scene. And so I just remember playing music at that time, and talking about the flow state, I just remember moments when, you know, Quixotic, or we would be playing together, and all of a sudden I'm like, I felt like I was floating, and that all of us in the room were like connected by some like spider web, like Zen thing where everything clicked and we were just moving together. And so, or playing together, and the sounds were all coming together. And for me, that I took that into my dance practice, and that's what I feel when all of the dancers and the music and we're all connecting again. It's like that same, like that state. And I just think of like Zen and the Art of Motorcycle Maintenance. You
0: know? I read half of like, that.
2: Yeah. That's on my list.
1: Yeah. So yeah.
2: But yeah, I totally agree. To just chime in, you kind of lose track of, or that sense of time, and you're just kind of, yeah, caught in that web. Like it's the fascia of your body, but extending out to other people, and you just get in that, yeah, groove. And when it happens, it's just so magical. So yeah.
0: Is this something that is this a condition that's reserved for special people? Can anyone be sort of taught to work with these feelings? Because it sounds very relaxing.
1: Anybody can get there for sure. I think that it involves a lot of trust, you know, like trust in letting go and getting out of your head space and just letting your head space and your body space come together.
2: So. Yeah, releasing that self-conscious thing that a lot of times holds us in. So just let it go.
0: It also sounds like a really different sort of mental exercise or physical exercise from, as you were saying, Teresa, so many of us, including me right now and us, are sitting looking at screens. And I mean, I can't believe how long I can sit and look at like, you know, short videos on my phone or something like that. Yeah. And even a part of me is like, what are you doing? Go do something else. Oh. And it totally sounds like this is a pretty nice other thing to do.
1: Yeah, definitely, definitely. It's a weird habitual. I mean, we all know, the screen thing. I've definitely like closed an app and then a second later reopened it, and then I'm like, "What? What? You just closed this app?"
0: Right.
2: Like, what am I
1: And
2: doing?
1: yeah, it's just so. Yeah, so dance and that connection, it's just different. It's different than lifting weights or, but I would say like runners get it when they get into that, that place where everything is just, it's like all the wheels are greased and everything is smooth sailing, I mean, I feel like as a dancer, it takes me 45 minutes to really feel like I'm warmed up,
2: Yeah, and dance really does take us into longevity in a healthy way. It's good for the brain, it's good for the body. You're connecting breath, body, movement, it's everything. I watched my grandparents dance. My grandmother was 101 when she passed, and she and my grandfather danced. They did everything: square dancing, ballroom dancing, Latin dancing. And sadly, he got Parkinson's, but up until like a few days before he passed, my sisters and I were playing music for him, and we played this one song, and he got up out of his wheelchair, and everybody's like trying to keep him down, and he's like, "No." And he gets up, and my grandmother goes over, and they dance as best as they can. And so that's what I think about dance. Like, it brings you into your age, your longevity, good brain, good health, so it's joyful.
0: This is Trivial Thursdays, and we're visiting with Teresa and Laura of Mecca. And I think you guys have some stuff coming up, so I want to take a break here and come back and talk about some events where the public might get to be involved in this. Does that sound good?
2: Sounds great.
0: Let's do it. Let's see. Another. I've got another track here, and I'm gonna again let Teresa talk about this when we come back. But it is called. Where did it go? Let's see. Yeah, this is called the Grimas Negras. And we will be back with Mecca. Stick around. This is Trivial Thursdays.

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0: This is Trivial Thursdays on WRFL. Adiram is the track we're hearing. And we're back with our friends from Mecca Dance Studio. Teresa Toom is here, as well as Laura Calmes.
1: Thank you.
0: And nice to have you here. And sorry about getting your name pronounced wrong there.
1: No worries.
0: I'm sure that never ever happens.
1: No. And actually, that was a French way to pronounce it. So.
0: Oh, okay. Well, I did take French in 7th and 8th grade. So, you know, yeah. It's kind of a thing for me. What did we just hear there, Teresa?
2: That was Balkan Beatbox with Adiram. And yeah, Balkan Beatbox, a wonderful band, and with frequent plays in the classroom. That song in particular is used a lot because of its medium tempo. It's super great for like drilling steps and everything. It doesn't the song doesn't get away from anybody, so you can like really hone in to steps and rhythm. So yeah.
0: Now you guys
2: walk and flare.
0: Yeah, it's so interesting the way this music has been, or the music of the Middle East is such a significant part of what happens in the kind of dance that you all do, but it also is being it seems like it's constantly being sort of reinterpreted. You know, like you mentioned Balkan Beatbox, who they really did, they sort of like they pull a variety of influences together in their music, right?
2: Yeah. Well, and I think that music, dance, all these art forms, you know, are constantly informing each other. And then, you know, we have such a global reach with the internet and everything, so that whereas people used to migrate place to place and you know, be influenced by the cultures that they came into, and take that into their own music and their own dancing and all that. Now we have so many ways to communicate dance and music and share in it, you know, because of the internet. And so you do see, you know, I particularly work with a lot of fusion, where I'm fusing flamenco dance with Middle Eastern dance, and then fusing our belly dance with, you know, modern takes on classic songs and all of that kind of stuff. So it's sort of like a virtual migration and influencing that is happening. So
0: it all sounds really exciting. Are there ways for people to get involved in what you do?
2: Well, I mean, we do classes. So meccadance.com is our site that you can like look and kind of get a little feel for what we're doing. But you can also probably get more of a feel if you check out our socials, you know, Instagram and Facebook, all that kind of stuff. But like jumping back to the Balkan side, we have, we're doing a collaboration this weekend. You know, we've got a huge weekend, we've got our guest Marty Love, that we're bringing in,
0: Who is Marty Love? Sorry, you were going to tell me.
2: Marty Love is an internationally renowned, belly dancer who has shaped the art form in so many beautiful ways. She's so, like, as far as someone who is using style, I really, anytime someone fuses, I'm really taken by those who are like really use the information in a smart way. And so what she brings to the dance form is just so well informed. It's very well studied. she was part of the Indigo, dancing with Rachel Bryce and Zoe Jakes, and part of Belly Dance Superstars. She is an amazing costume creator. The image that you're seeing, all that, the jewelry and the accoutrement she has created, and we're going to be featuring that this weekend. On Friday, we are hosting the fourth Friday at Lexington Art League at the Loudon House. And we will feature some of her creations. We also have Joanne Couch, who's local, who has actually upcycled a bunch of our past Thriller t-shirt stock into these amazing like kimonos and stuff. They're incredible. But
0: she makes those big bags, right? Does she make those big sort of giant purse bags?
2: She does create those. She is just the queen of upcycling. Joanne's is incredible. It's so clean. It's smart. It's got a little bit of humor and edge. So we'll be featuring some of Joanne's creative work on Friday as well. This is a big weekend. Friday, Saturday, and Sunday, actually. We have workshops with Marty on Saturday and Sunday. So she's going to be teaching three dance workshops this weekend. And then Saturday night, we have our big performance at Moondance Amphitheater under the Harvest Moon. It will be a full moon. And the show is just filled with a variety of dancers from the region, from Columbus, from Cincinnati, from Louisville, here in Lexington, and Marty. We'll also have Weisling's Haitian dance group, CRIFO Haitian Dance Company, and then Shuling Pfister, her Chinese dance company, is going to be performing as well. And then March Madness Marching Band, we're doing a couple of collaborations with them. Tripp has composed a bolero piece that we will be dancing on, and Laura's sister,
0: Tripp Ratton,
2: Melissa,
0: your musical director.
2: Yes. And Laura's sister, Melissa, who is also a musician, will be playing cello on the bolero piece. And then Weasley's Haitian group is also going to be dancing to Kempa Sote, and the marching band will be playing that, as well as our finale piece to Opa Supa, which is a Macedonian piece. It's a really beautiful variety. Yeah, it's going to be such a great show. And then Friday night, we also will have Trevor Tremaine, who Trinket the Fool, his alter ego. So our fourth Friday theme is accessories and alter egos. And so Trinket the Fool will be there, and he'll be juggling and performing. And then we'll have live music and a Hafla dance party. So there's just so much. This is kind of our big, I don't want to say the end of the year, but welcoming into fall, taking the end of the year kind of production, because as soon as we finish this, we head straight into Thriller. This is just such a huge weekend, and there's just so many ways that you can come and enjoy like everything that is happening.
1: We still got lots of spots available in the workshop, so we would love more people to come and dance with us for the Marty's workshop.
0: But on Friday, this is fourth Friday coming up, right?
2: Correct.
0: Yeah, and this is a good place for people to kind of dip their toe in this and see what they think about it.
2: Yeah, and be delighted. We definitely get to see dance performances, some, and then George Joaquim will be there, and so they'll be he's bringing his oud, and you know, he's an amazing musician, and and then lots of dancers, and we're having a costuming yard sale, so, and a runway, and so just lots of good stuff.
0: Well, thank you so much for sharing with us. It's great to visit with you all, and best wishes for your big super duper weekend.
1: Thank you.
0: We have got to go. So thanks again to Laura and Teresa of Mecca for visiting with us. And we're going to take a quick break here and come back with Seth Murphy. We're going to talk about the Southland Street Fair. And I think he brought along some musicians, which is pretty cool. Mm-hmm. So stick around. Right now, this is Tiny Tiny from their new Batch of Nightmares record. That's a great name, by the way. Friend in Philadelphia is the track. And we will be back. This is Trivial Thursdays on WRFL.

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1: This is Trivial Thursdays on WRFL. I'm your host, Mick, and thanks for being here. Thanks to Mecca Dance Studio for sharing some of the stuff that they're involved in this weekend. And let's see, I'm happy to welcome Seth Murphy to the show.
2: Hello.
1: Seth is... what's that?
2: Can you hear us out there, Mick?
1: I can hear you. I hear a little bit of an echo of me in there, just a little bit of an echo.
2: Okay.
1: Seth, you wear many, many hats, my friend. I'm never surprised when I see you with a new hat on. Quite the hat collection.
2: I've got a referee jacket on today. This is a first.
1: I see. Whether it's Tall Sound or the Southland Street Fair or working behind the scenes at Romp in Western Kentucky or the Lexington Philharmonic Orchestra, I'm forgetting stuff. I'm sure I'm forgetting stuff.
2: Well, I just like helping make musicians or helping musicians make cool stuff happen. You know, that's the job.
1: Lexington seems to be a pretty good place to do that because of people like you.
2: Yeah. I mean, Lexington's a great size where you can exist here and experience and be involved in every type of music and art if you so choose.
1: If you so choose. I love that part because I feel like there's also the opportunity frequently in Lexington to, you know, there's some kind of scenes that there are scenes around the world or around the United States that don't necessarily exist here. One of those that I'm thinking of is like low rider car culture. And I know that seems like a complete tangent, but as an example, like if someone... It's sort of like if someone wants to be the lowrider car culture person, that spot may be available.
2: Yes.
1: I just love that there's the opportunity. There continues to be the opportunity to sort of step up. And you've done that with a number of things that by raising their profile. I feel like the Southland Street Fair is one of those things. How long has it been going on?
2: We're getting close to 10 years for Southland Street Fair, and then in the past 3 years, we've worked with Southland Association, we being Tall Sound, to be the event coordinators. So we partner with Southland Association and all the businesses along Southland Drive to make the event happen.
1: And the whole Southland Drive thing is something that, because I've watched this for years, you know, you were among a group of people that were like, Southland Drive is where it's at.
2: Yeah, it's Music Row. Yeah.
1: Yeah. And there's a lot going on there, and you all kind of do your best to sort of evangelize that in a lot of ways, it seems like.
2: Yeah, I mean, we just saw a lot of opportunities. We saw a lot of blank or partially filled in canvases, and we're like, I think we could make something cool happen there. And, you know, a lot of sweat equity later and a lot of friends, musicians in town. Here we are. It's our 10th season of Tall Sound that we're closing out, and we're ready for another 10 years.
1: And so just as a way of taking a break when you're not doing Tall Sound, you do the Southland Street Fair thing. That's your idea of leisure?
2: Yeah, that's an interesting word for it there. Now, we're happy to work and keep the Southland Street Fair going. It's no small task to organize. I mean, it's literally 100 vendors. It's 8 hours of music and dance happening. It's coordinating a street closure, which is a big deal. You know,
1: yes.
2: Shutting off traffic control, you know, that's a lot to close a street. Yeah, a lot of paperwork for anybody that's never done it before.
1: Yes. And this happens where specifically does the Southland Street Fair happen?
2: Yeah, it closes the streets between Southport and Southview on Southland Drive. If you want some landmarks, that's basically between Marika's and a Good Foods Co-op. That area of Southland Drive closes down. And what we hopped on this past year, which we found was, it just made it even bigger, an even bigger celebration and festival. We partner with the Lexington Farmers Market because they already have their Sunday activity going on from 10 to 2. So there's people coming to Southland anyway to buy their fresh fruits and vegetables, flowers, local art. We said, hey, let's make the most of this traffic and what's going on Sunday on Southland, and move the street fair to Southland too. That also came about, you know, conversations with local businesses, how best to be a partner and not be something that's difficult to work with. A lot of the businesses are closed on Sunday, so this is our way of working with them to build it all up instead of being, you know, something that you gotta plan on how to work around.
1: That is Seth Murphy of the Southland Street Fair and also Tall Sound. And you said Tall Sound is just sort of taking over in the best way, the Southland Street Fair.
2: We're the event coordinator. So yeah, we're filling out the paperwork.
1: Yeah. Now that's a fun area over there on any given Sunday, because, you know, as you mentioned, the farmer's market, and there's just a whole lot of kind of hustle and bustle, but in the best sense of just people finding all kinds of cool
2: Absolutely.
1: Things that they might want, yeah. Whether it's food or trinkets or whatever.
2: Yeah, and it's populated enough, but not populated enough where you can still find a place to park. There's a lot of open parking spaces. There's no metered parking or patrolled parking over there. So if you find a space, it's yours, as long as it's, you know, not a local businesses and they're trying to do their business there that day.
1: Seth Murphy is here. This is Trivial Thursdays on WRFL Lexington, and why don't we take a quick little break here and come back and talk about some more things about the Southland Street Fair, who people might see their entertainment.
2: I got some great
1: kind of
2: musical
1: thing.
2: Guests with me today. Brother Smith are behind me. They're going to do something that's never been done before on radio. So, yeah, maybe we can give them a listen when we come back.
1: We can just have them do that now, if you like. We just throw them in the deep end right now.
2: Yeah.
1: Now, they're playing. This is where did it go? Waffle Thoreau, is that right?
2: Waffle Thoreau to my left over here. behind
1: so
2: me.
1: Is Waffle Thoreau a person or a band? Hi, Waffle.
3: to answer your question, yes, it is.
1: Now, are you based here in Lexington?
3: Yes.
1: Excellent. And Mr. Murphy did a great job of like corralling you all into some sort of performance situation. I'm always really happy about that. I see microphones. I can't tell where you are, but I think it's going to sound good.
2: It's because there's a new exhibit up right now. We're at an art gallery. We're here downtown at Arts Place in a performance hall.
1: Okay.
2: It's a great sounding room. Aaron was just saying how good his drums sound in this room. So, yeah.
1: Do you want to? Shall we give this a try? Do you need a second to square things away, or shall we just roll right into this?
2: Let me just introduce the group real quick, and I'll turn
1: Please.
2: It over to you guys. This is Waffle Thoreau and Tall Sound Music and Games for Kids. We tried this out last year at the Southland Street Fair. Waffle Thoreau plays some of your favorite sports themes. We're trying to break down boundaries here. We're trying to unite the music and the sports worlds through kids. That's what brings us all together.
1: Wow, that is ambitious.
2: Well, hold on to your pants, because here's Waffle Thoreau. Take it away.

0: Can we just talk about how incredible that was?
1: Right?
2: Aren't these guys
0: that was
2: great?
0: Absolutely fantastic. Not only that was Waffle Therod, by the way, that was, I just heard that the other day at a UK volleyball game, by the way. Is it Rock and Roll by Gary Glitter?
3: That's the Hay Song.
1: The Hay Song.
3: Is what we're
0: rock
3: calling
0: and roll,
3: it,
0: yeah. Rock and
4: it's
0: roll, rock and roll. It's so you don't think
4: word,
0: that that's
4: it's the only word in the whole song. It's just, it's great. Everybody can do it. Just go.
3: A universal song.
0: I know. And so that is so funny. How did you all, so... Will you be playing sports themes for Southland Street Fair on Saturday?
4: Yeah, for parts of it, yeah. It'll definitely be like, it'll be some pep band stuff. There'll be parts of it that sound like we're on like a, 75% working carousel music kind of,
0: Can we play just a second of what I would call Name That Tune for Spectator Sports?
4: Sure. Because
0: I have one that I need help with. I go to a lot of UK volleyball games, and there's an interstitial that happens a lot that goes, bum-bum-bum-bum-bum-bum-bum-bum-bum-bum-bum-bum-bum-bum-bum-bum-bum-bum-bum-bum-bum-bum-bum-bum-bum-bum-bum-bum-bum-bum-bum-bum-bum-bum-bum-bum-bum-bum-bum-bum-bum-bum-bum-bum-bum-bum-bum-bum-bum-bum-bum-bum-bum-bum-bum-bum-bum-bum-bum-bum-bum-bum-bum-bum-bum-bum-bum-bum-bum-bum-bum-bum-bum-bum-bum-bum-bum-bum-bum-bum-bum-bum-bum-bum-bum-bum-bum-bum-bum-bum-bum-bum-bum-bum-bum-bum-bum-bum-bum-bum-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

0: Wow, we didn't even plan that, people. That was just like we're having like requests for sports themes there. And do you
1: Jockey's
0: happen to know
1: Power
0: the name?
1: Hour.
0: Do you know the name of that by any chance, so I can start sleeping a little more? No, that's just the
2: Yeah.
0: dun dun song.
1: Isn't that yeah?
2: Yeah.
3: By a, is it a T-Pain song?
1: That, we did the Hey song. That's the Yeah song. The next song's called What Up.
0: We're here with Seth Murphy and also Waffle Therod, who are playing at the Southland Street Fair on this Saturday, right? Sunday. This
3: The
0: Sunday?
3: Sunday. Sunday's
1: Sunday.
3: on Southland.
0: Fantastic.
3: That's the day.
0: It seems like you all sort of have everything anybody needs there. There's music, food, shopping,
3: Sushi.
0: farmers, sushi, coffee,
3: Yeah. Lots of
0: parking.
3: coffee, parking, good
0: Parking
3: restaurants,
0: is an
3: some parks.
0: underestimated resource, A lot of people are
1: Gas
0: very
1: is
0: happy to
1: high.
0: find.
1: Gas
0: Yeah.
1: is high. We have a lot of horses and lots of drugs.
3: Yeah.
0: Now, if we look down the if we look at the schedule, which I happen to have somewhere here,
3: Yeah.
0: for the Southland Street Fair, there is some great stuff happening. Let me see here. Because you've got a lot of music for one thing.
3: Eight hours of music and dance, Southland Street
0: Eight
3: Fair,
0: hours of music and
3: noon to
0: dance.
3: 8 on Sunday. It's a big day.
0: Yeah, you've got the soul singer Jesse Lane Powell with Brandon Coleman,
3: Yeah.
0: and then at 1:45, I'm always like thrilled to see Casa de la Cultura. They bring the most amazing Mexican and South American inspired dances. They're doing ballet
3: Great
0: folklorico.
3: costumes too. All the
0: Oh my
3: costume
0: God, the
3: changes.
0: costumes are just incredible.
3: I mean, it's, 50, 70, 80 little ninos and ninas out there giving it their all.
0: Uh-huh.
3: It's pretty fun.
0: Three at 3 p.m. Waffle Thorod, who is with us right now, plus Tall Sound, and we'll get back to the music and games for kids because I'm curious if that happens at the same time as the sports themes.
3: Yeah, it's sort of rolled all in there together. We'll have some props to help the kids play. We're going to have a tug of war championship, a slam dunk competition, jump rope, as well as some other
1: Musical chairs.
3: music. Oh wow, musical chairs was a hit last year. You don't know how much the kids love musical chairs these days,
0: Well, I don't
3: especially
0: like to
3: with a
0: brag,
3: live
0: but I did
3: band.
0: once win a cake in a cakewalk. So, it's not a competition or anything, but
3: But there are prizes.
0: yeah. They've got Moose Loon is playing, Mystic Squid. I just like saying these names. The Off Days, the Magpies. And that's
3: Sort of
0: just the
3: a,
0: music part of it.
3: yeah, we kind of have sort of an animal theme going on. A carnival of the animals here at Southland Street Fair. Moose Loon, it's a new side project of Ryan Anderson from Bendigo Fletcher. You might be familiar with that band. And then Mystic Squid, I think, they're one of the new big freshes in town, just throwing everything together and having a fun party, fun palette of sound. And then Magpies features Dylan Whitlow and Justin Bell. You might have seen them playing with DOG rock band to close it all out, high energy. In addition to, 100 other vendors, craft, food, beverages. We're going to have a bounce castle for all ages. Just take your shoes off,
0: I do want to mention that let's see Jad Abumrad is queued up here as our next guest, and he tossed in that he thinks that the song that I was asking about is Usher.
3: Usher, yes, not T-Pain, Usher.
0: There we go again. I'm never sure what they do with that. It's like it's sort of meant to just take up a little bit of time, I feel like.
3: Just build tension, until
0: this
3: until
0: is
3: the next thing.
0: Pet band core is what we're into now. Let's see. So, anything else we want to touch on before I let you all go? It sounds like a really big time on Sunday on Southland Drive at the Southland Street Fair.
3: Yeah, no, we went through the lineup, Mick. If people want to find out more, they can go to the Southland Street Fair on Facebook and Instagram, as well as Tall Sound for the ideas, the schedule and lineup there. Also Southland Association or southlandstreetfair.com to find out more. It's a free event brought to you by a lot of wonderful sponsors out there. Can't do any of the work that we do without the support of the community. That's what
0: Right.
3: keeps it going. That's what allows us to have the artistic freedom to reach out and do projects like Waffle Throd. You know, I don't know if Waffle Throd's ever going to play at Bonnaroo one day, but I would sure want Waffle Throd to play at Bonnaroo.
0: I'm actually going to, I want to pitch Big Ears, actually. I really want them at Big Ears in Knoxville.
3: You got it in. Yeah. Well, can we let the guys play one more song?
0: Please, please do that.
1: Run. So here's something that we could just play for a long time, for as many rounds of musical chairs that may be. All right.
0: Take it away. This is Waffle Throd.

0: Holy cow. That was Waffle Therod. And you guys should be arrested for doing that. I'm not calling the cops or anything, but it sounded like the entire Emerson, Lake and Palmer catalog all like pushed into like 4 minutes.
1: How many keyboards do you have behind that screen?
2: I've only got two.
1: Two keyboards.
0: You need like 14 more, like in some big stack, like Rick Wakeman or something like that.
2: Yeah. Oh yeah.
0: That was so fantastic, you all. And so that song, what was that song? Do you have a name for that? A one word name for that?
2: You can call it Run. It's called When I Could Run. There's a one verse that goes with it, but we just like playing the music of it sometimes because it's just fun.
0: For as long as musical chairs happens.
2: As long as you can imagine, yeah.
0: Well, I want to thank you all for being on the show. Really appreciate it. Seth Murphy, thanks for arranging this. And
1: absolutely.
0: Waffle Therod, you're welcome back anytime at all. I would love to do this again. You sounded absolutely fantastic. And that is a very much a tip of the hat for someone who's constantly coordinating Zoom.
1: Thanks, Mick, for having us.
0: Absolutely.

0: Yeah, I like it.
1: Thanks so much, you all, for being on the show.
2: Yeah, thanks.
1: We appreciate it. We got to let you go. We're going to be right back. Jad Abumrad is here. Can't wait to talk to him. And Matt Gibson, the director of the Singletary Center. So we'll be right back. Stick around. Just a little bit of music here. Not nearly all of the 12 minutes and 26 seconds of this. But this is Fela Kuti in Africa 70 with Zombie. We'll be back. This is Trivial Thursdays on WRFL.

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1: We absolutely do. This is Trivial Thursdays on WRFL, and happy to be here with you. That was music from Fela Kuti and Africa 70. I would like to introduce my next guest, and my next guest is Chad Abumrad. He's a composer who became one of public radio's great storytellers. He created Radiolab, the show that taught a generation of listeners that science and philosophy could sound like music. And in 2011, the MacArthur Foundation named him a fellow, praising the distinctive new aesthetic, and I quote, he brought to broadcast journalism. He then took that air to Nashville for Dolly Parton's America, incredible podcast that I love so much, and then to Lagos for Fela Kuti, Fear No Man, a musical biography of the Afrobeat pioneer. Both won Peabody Awards, among other accolades. And now he's coming to the University of Kentucky with a deeply personal live show called Words Fail Me, about living inside information overload and about what Virginia Woolf, the Telegraph, and the radio can teach us in the age of AI. It's my great delight to welcome Chad Abumrad to Trivial Thursdays, along with Matt Gibson, the director of the Singletary Center. So nice to have you all along. Welcome, Chad. Nice to see you.
2: Yeah, good to see you. Thanks for having me.
1: Absolutely. And then Matt Gibson, it's always good to see you, my friend.
3: Good morning, Mick. Glad to be back.
1: Let's see. We heard just a little bit of Fela. I played that for you. I just pulled out a couple things. And is there anything more annoying than an interview?

0: leaning on material that you've already done that's over while you're trying to talk about new stuff.
1: Oh, I know. You know what? I was actually between Waffle Farad and the zombie quote. I was in. You've put me in a perfect emotional space. So no, it's exactly the opposite of me.
0: Excellent. Glad to hear that. Let's see, Matt, what about that Waffle Farad? Can we just for a second say how great that was?
2: That was great. Yeah. I think they're going to have a great time down on Southland this weekend.
0: Now you have, Matt, you've been, is this your third year as director of the Singletary Center?
2: Fourth.
0: Okay. And you have brought some amazing things to the stage there and continue to do so. And the latest is Jad Abumrad, although I'm getting things all out of order here because I don't know. You've got, for one thing, the new project, Words Fail Me, just based on reading the overview, is just something that I feel like is salient to almost anybody. And I just wanted to ask you if you've ever thrown your phone across the room.
1: Is that a question for me or for Matt?
0: That's for you, Chad.
1: You know, I think we're all having the feeling these days that like the intruder is in the house, kind of, or literally in our pockets. Sometimes like we're, you know, under our bed sheets, we're like, you know, doom scrolling. There is some way in which the chaos and the quickening of the world is just like right in our palms, and it's crazy making. So yeah, this talk came out of that feeling, but in very Radio Lab, Dolly Parton's America kind of style. I tried to sort of kaleidoscope in tons of history and philosophy and Virginia Woolf and, you know, the creepiness of AI art and the phonograph and all of this stuff into a very much an audio visual tour.
0: That's Jad Abumrad. And it's interesting because as we try to take all these pieces, these disparate pieces that are just flying around in our heads, and I mentioned the throwing the phone across the room because one of my challenges, and I'm curious if anybody else has had it, is I try to read books with paper in them, and I'll be sitting there reading, and then I will realize that I'm no longer reading. I'm looking at my phone. And sometimes it's because of the book. Like, I was a big fan of Emily St. John Mandel, and so I kept picking up my phone to look at Vancouver Island. But nonetheless, it's a frustrating situation where you're like, okay, I'm trying to not be looking at a screen right now, and yet I found myself looking at the screen because there's so much information pouring out of it, some of it relevant to me, a lot of it not. What was it that sort of moved you towards this project?
1: You know, just the riff on what you were just saying, like the version of what you were saying that I experience is you go to the phone, you're like, oh, wait, where are we meeting tonight? And then you go to look in your calendar. And then suddenly 2 hours later, you look up and you're like, why am I suddenly looking at the 50th cat video? Like, how did I somehow slip out of time and completely lose my like will? Mm-hmm. That's kind of, honestly, the talk comes a little bit out of that feeling, but the history that has led us to this moment where we just our moments feel really deranged. You know, the moments of our lives feel like they're simultaneously overstuffed and completely untethered one from the next. And that's a story about technology. It's a story about, books. Like you were saying, it's a story about reading. It's also a story about film. It's a story about like, just the communications that go through the air. It's just so many different parts of like that experience can be sort of traced backwards. And for me, like the solution always to like the feeling of I don't even know what to call it. It's like a globatoid mind melt, whatever that is.
0: It totally needs a term, always, though. That's for sure.
1: It needs a name. Like the Dutch have all these like crazy beautiful words for feelings. Like, you know, the feeling of holding cocoa next to a fire, they have like a word for that. We need a word for what you were just describing, you know, and but that word has, for me, the way to like re-land in the present is to actually connect that moment backwards. and be like, oh, this isn't disconnected. There's a long chain. And like the railroad is arguably as much a part of our lives, even though we don't think about it as Instagram is, right? And so connecting it backwards feels like a path towards sanity to me.
0: Right. Chad Abumrad there, he's here with Matt Gibson of the Singletary Center. And you mentioned, I saw some headline just yesterday, I think. Hopefully it wasn't from your press release, actually. I think it was unrelated. But you mentioned the railroads, and something kept popping up for me that involved the word octopus. And I can't remember what news source it was on, but it was someone saying before AI was this octopus that we're all tangled up with, it was the railroad. And I'm not sure I exactly got that point, but it is interesting.
1: Yeah, no. Absolutely. No, it's like, I think I saw that same meme, and I think it's the idea that like the what the AI industry is to us right now, the way it's like a giant hungry monster swallowing everything. The railroad was that before. It was this like mass connecting technology that was destroying local communities. It was destroying our sense of local time. That's a fascinating story, which I won't bore you with, but it completely changed the way that people live and the way that they were aware of each other, you know?
0: Okay, so I'm sorry I may drag you back, because you're talking about the creation of time zones, right?
1: Oh, yeah. Yeah. Do you know that story? It's like the coolest
0: Only a
1: history.
0: Little bit. Yeah.
1: You know, it's like in every town used to have their own time, you know? Like, in fact, in every town, this is pre-railroad, so we're thinking like mid-19th century now. Every bar would have its own time. The churches would have its own time. Like, and like, if you think about it, it makes sense. Like, what do you need time for? You know, you need time to like go meet your friends or to know when to show up for work, but you're not living your life according to the seconds on a clock. Right. But then the railroad comes barreling on through and it's connecting and it's networking up these towns. And like, how are you going to catch a train in one place and know that it's going to get to another place if the times are all askew? And so the railroad was like, y'all better get on some kind of standardized time, which initially was called railroad time. And, okay. And the towns were like, screw that. I don't need your railroad time. I have my time. And so there are clocks in England.
0: Especially the bars.
1: Yeah, exactly. There are clocks in England that still have two different times on them because they refuse to give up their local time. But they're like, okay, I guess we do need, you know, to catch a train. So let's put that time too. And so you have 2 minute hands that are 10 minutes apart, which I think is amazing.
0: That really is something. I joke all the time that like, you know, a fast clock is fine. A slow clock is never okay. The clock in my wife's car is slightly slow. And I'm just like, how do you live like that? You know, mine's 15, 20 minutes fast. And that works out fine for me. I may be a little bit panicked on the inside, but... So can you talk about, you mentioned not Emily Dickinson. I'm sorry. I totally blanked on
1: Virginia Woolf.
0: There you go. Emily Dickinson's not too far away, fortunately, but Virginia Woolf. How does Virginia Woolf figure into this? Or how do you find a place for Virginia Woolf in this topic of time being sort of leached away from us, and that's probably not even an accurate summary of words fail me.
1: No, it's, I mean, it's like, it started very much like in the experience you were just describing, Nick. It's like, I joined my first book club. Cause I was like, I was like, I got to get off the damn phone. Let me join a book club. It'll force me to read. And the first book that we read was, Virginia Woolf's To the Lighthouse. And I'd read Virginia Woolf as a boy. It didn't really stick, but then coming back to it as an adult, it blew my mind out of my face. And I mean, it was just an incredible, I was like, how did she do this? Like, she would tell a story where you're literally slip, it's like a dinner party where there's 10 people around a table and you're like in and out of every single head multiple times and nothing is happening. But psychologically you're like parachuting in and out of each consciousness one at a time. And it was so dizzying. And it gave me the Instagram feeling. I was like, oh my God, she's writing about Instagram. What's going on? Like, she's giving me the like time weirdness feeling. So then I started reading just like, what was she thinking? What was she trying to do? And that just like is a rabbit hole with no bottom, right? Like that she was responding to her world and the way that time for her was speeding up. And there was the war and there was this new thing called the telegraph. And suddenly like I could experience the reality of a person in a trench in France, 1,000 miles away at the exact same moment that I'm sitting here in this chair, right? People suddenly had this like simultaneity of experience. And it was incredibly disorienting. And like, she was like, we need to invent a form that can hold this new age. And so I just got really interested in like, wow, this book is explaining the world, explaining how we feel and how we live. And it seems to be talking to me about AI. It seems to be talking to me about the way that like things feel so fast right now. And so it started there. And like Virginia Woolf became almost like this, well, like to use her metaphor, a kind of a lighthouse in the storm. And I started to orient around her. And then I just started like trying to create bridges into the now, you know, into large language models and AI art, and pulling together all of these pieces to trying to sort of understand what, like, if she were alive right now, what would she tell us? You know, what would, if we could transport AI back into her day, what would that, how would she respond? So it was some of these kinds of questions, because I think I was just struggling with this moment the way we all are. Mm-hmm. And I was going, and she felt like a doorway for me. And that's how this whole part story, part concert, part philosophical adventure started, you know, was with that book.
0: That's Chad Abumrad, who is coming to the Singletary Center on Saturday, August 3rd, with Words Fail Me. You know, Chad, when you were talking about that, you also reminded me very strongly of James Burke and his series Connections, the original series Connections.
1: Oh, yeah.
0: Which I'll bet you watched.
1: 100%.
0: It's so great. And the way he would be like, he would present some modern dilemma and be like, in order to understand this, we need to go all the way back to the Babylonian age. but it's like cell phones or something. He's like, in order to understand where the cell phone came from, we need to go all the way back. But it is so, and I feel like that's your jam, is like these tendrils that you pull together in your programs that you make. Now, you come from a music background originally, right?
1: Yeah, I mean, I stumbled into journalism through the side door as a failed composer, and then made Radiolab, and then realized, oh, I could just write the music myself. And so it almost became, journalism became a way for me to give myself composing jobs in a way. Mm-hmm. But yeah, no, I mean, it's like, you know, the music part of it is, I think, connected for me to what you were just saying. It's like that you want to compose the relationship with the world. You want to bring it all together and see mm-hmm. the connections and harmonize them, frankly, you know?
0: Literally and figuratively.
1: Absolutely.
0: One of my favorite things when listening to Radiolab in particular was the way that you would use music to sort of emphasize points that might have gotten past people if you were just like, you want to be like, here's this person saying this great thing, but people weren't listening. So mm-hmm. you managed to find these musical devices to be like, oh, that's the point right there.
1: Yeah. I always imagine that like the thought bubble of a person, if you were to actually jump into it, you would hear all kinds of music. You know what I mean? Like the music of a conversation, the music of a thought or an idea. So it was always this idea of like the music for me felt like it was coming from inside the stories, from inside the voices, you know, like every voice, your voice, my voice, Matt's voice, it all has different music to it. And the musical scoring of those stories felt like just trying to tease that out in a way.
0: I can't let a second pass without mentioning two of my favorites. One of them was straight out of Chevy Chase, which I have had to look up multiple times because I couldn't remember what it was called, but I knew all I had to do was Google Radiolab Nicki Minaj. And it was gonna, yeah. And I can hit the I'm feeling lucky button. I don't think that exists anymore, but I'm not sure what it was that I loved so much about that. Of course, Matt and I both come from a background in college radio, which involves a lot of people with really strong opinions. And so in Straight Outta Chevy Chase, you've got this, I think he was from New Jersey, a really well-read DJ, Hot 102, I think.
1: Hot 97, yeah,
0: Hot
1: New York
0: 97,
1: City,
0: thanks.
1: yeah.
0: And but he's a white guy. He absolutely knows a whole lot about rap music, but he sticks his foot in kind of the wrong place when his sort of dismissal of Nicki Minaj gets projected over the PA system to the parking lot of a concert, a Nicki Minaj concert.
1: Exactly. Yeah,
0: And
1: it's
0: the
1: a it
0: way
1: was.
0: she took him down when then you get her on there and they talk, and the way she takes him down is just really incredible, I think.
1: Yeah, it's this amazing moment where they're live on the air and they're trying to make peace, but then it actually the gloves come off and she's like, because his whole thing, Rosenberg's whole thing, is that he was a purist. He was like a real hip hop head. Loved like the sort of 90s era Tribe Called Quest kind of stuff. And she came along and was like inaugurated early as like the greatest female rapper. But then suddenly she makes a hard pivot and starts making real like bubblegum pop kind of. And he was offended. He was legitimately offended. And then there's this great moment where they're together in a studio and she's like, "Where do you get off telling me what kind of music I am going to make?" And at the same time he was like, "But I've earned the right to criticize you." And she's like, "But you're a dude and you're white." And he's like, "But hip hop's white now." And it was just like this very fascinating kind of like conversation about gatekeepers, you know, because like and it's funny, I listened to that recently. And it's weird. We live in a post-genre moment right now where like I don't like all I grew up in a world where there was just nothing but gatekeepers. There was like you had the jazz police, you had the techno police, and every single subgenre of techno had its own police person that was always like,
0: You're speaking our language again, coming from a college radio station and
1: "Well,
0: starting
1: yeah,"
0: it.
1: and
0: We
1: that's my
0: absolutely hear
1: language
0: this.
1: too. But it's funny to hear those gatekeeping conversations in this world where like now you've got you know, techno, polka, ambient, and but it's not. They don't even think of it that way. Like there's just all everything is mashed together, and so the idea that you can gatekeep right now is like I find it to be a very beautiful but failed enterprise in a way. And so it's like it was really interesting to hear that piece again, and I love that that's one that stuck in your head.
0: Absolutely. And by the way, if anyone touches opera metal, I'm going to be so furious because opera metal needs to stay pure. Matt
1: Oh my
0: Gibson, I'm
1: God.
0: sure you agree.
2: Hey, you know, it's funny between college radio, working at a record store, and then, you know, being in programming and curating, you know, like I've just been so many opportunities for gatekeeping over all these years, all these different things. You know, and ultimately you get to the point where you're like, well, I mean, what's the point of it? And now talking about kind of being in this post-genre world, you know, I think it kind of like harkens back to this idea of just like information overload and accessibility and this interconnectedness and a lot of like awesome and beautiful stuff can come out of that when you're like, well, like we don't have to work within these rules and within these boundaries. Like we can create something totally new by like going outside of genre. And so, you know, just, yeah, the idea of the purist is one thing. And like, is your intention in making this pure? But like, when it comes to the outcome having to be some certain thing, like you just got to leave all that behind.
1: I know.
0: That's Matt Gibson, director of the Singletary Center. He's here with Jad Abumrad here on Trivial Thursdays. And it occurs to me that your all's claim of genrelessness, can we use that as a word? I think so. Also applies to what you're doing now, Jad. It's a lecture. No, it's a concert. No, it's all these things kind of, it's a slideshow. It's a whole lot of things thrown together. And Matt, you've brought several people who have done this sort of thing, and I find it to be incredibly just electrifying in some ways, to go to a kind of event that combines so many different things, like we said, you know, a story, a lecture, music, images, all that kind of thing. And so, Jad, for you, this is a live thing. You're doing this, like, you're getting up on stage and doing this in front of people, so you don't get to produce it quite the way you produce Radiolab, I would guess.
1: Yeah, I mean, it's sort of a, anyone who's heard a Radiolab understands this sort of, like, it's this weird joyride through the landscape of an idea, you know, where you're like, you think you're talking about one thing, and then bing, you're talking about another thing, and then you're back, and then things are looping back on themselves in a kind of Tarantino-esque way. And there's beautiful music. And in this case, I get to do all that live, but there's also like a ton of visuals and movies, and it's all sort of blended together in one continuous flow. And it's just really fun. I mean, that in at this point, that's just how I think. I think in terms of that sort of form or formlessness. It's also my chance to sort of play to people's eyes, you know, and not just their ears. And it's also like, it's a chance to, I hope, connect with people. And there's something I hope about all of these things coming together in a braid that actually it enhances the connection. Somebody who's just sitting there kind of have this feeling of awe and then lean forward. That's what it's really all about. It's like making that connection with people. And I wouldn't do any of the bells and whistles if I didn't feel like that's what's happening, or that's what I hope is happening.
0: That is Jad Abumrad, coming to the Singletary Center on October 3rd. We're here with Jad and Matt Gibson, director of the Singletary Center. And the braid you mentioned and the threads coming together. I'm really curious if, like, do you start out with this sense of where you wanted to get, or does the journey itself take you to a place that you didn't expect to get?
1: It's more the latter, but a little bit the former. Like, yeah, I always feel like I'm starting with the idea of, okay, oh, here's what I want to do. I want to do with this. And then about four steps into that process, it just collapses on you, because you learn something that completely upends your simple idea of the world. And you're like, wow, okay, so I thought I was doing a story about this, but I also am doing a story about that. And then it just sort of starts to fractally branch out, and you're, you know, chasing 10 different ideas at that point. And then you get to this sort of deep self-loathing, because you're like, I thought I was supposed to be good at this, but I feel like I'm running in too many directions at this point. And then there is some kind of like moment where you start to cull, and there's a convergence that happens where you realize, oh, this thing A is part of it, and C and K is part of it. Let me take those two things and put them all together. So that's how I do it. It's very much like a inductive process. Like, you're in the middle of it trying to figure your way out rather than sort of top down.
0: That feels like how we are now, though, right? I mean, we're all in the middle of all this now.
1: Exactly. Like, if we, you know, 2 years from now looked back on this conversation, it would make so much sense. Like, we'd be like, oh, I see what's happening. But right now, we're just in the flow of it. We're in the middle of it. And so I'm always creating in that space so that when I can ultimately tell the story looking back, it all seems harmonious and it makes sense. But I'm very lucky. I get to do these stories that take a long time. You know, increasingly in this kind of media environment, it's all about just like volume, quick, quick, quick, quick, which I don't know how good I am in this new space. But in this sort of like wrap your arms around 100 ideas and try and make them harmonize, it's more the connections, the thing that you were mentioning, right? That old show. I feel like I'm very much the spiritual descendant of that show in a way.
0: Oh, yeah. And it hadn't occurred to me until we were just talking now, but I can see that too a lot.
1: Yeah.
0: How did this process figure into? I wanted to just briefly stop with Dolly Parton's America, because so many people I know love that podcast. And again, just like Dolly Parton's appeal, so many people from different stripes. And did you set out to make something about Dolly Parton, or was this Dolly project the result, like you were saying, of some other sort of thought processes that suddenly wound up with the sum total being Dolly Parton?
1: Kind of, but it's even weirder than that. I mean, so the Dolly thing was sort of luck and nepotism, frankly. I mean, I'll just be straight up. So, nepotism works. So the weird story of that was that in 2013, I think that's the right date, she was in a minor car accident in Nashville. She was fine. She gets taken to Vanderbilt University, where my dad happened to be on call that day. He's a doctor. He ends up being her doctor and then following up with her a few times, and then they just become friends. And he stops being her doctor and they're just like pals. And that had happened years before Dolly Parton's America. I didn't really believe that he knew Dolly Parton. I was like, yeah, right, Dad. Like, you know Dolly. But then fast forward to 2016, and this is that moment, right? This is the rabbit hole moment where we're in the middle of an election, Trump, Clinton, and the discourse was like, standing here in the present, it was quite quaint compared to now, but like it was just a dumpster fire. And that was happening. Split screen that with Dolly Parton was on a world tour. And she came through New York. And I was just amazed by like the way people were talking about that tour. And every different kind of person was like going to the Dolly Parton concert. And like all of these different slices of America that we're told should hate each other, we're like there together, shoulder to shoulder, singing "I Will Always Love You," right? And I was like, that's interesting. Like on one side of the split screen, you've got like chaos and discourse and polarization, and on the other side, you have Dolly, who's like some kind of magical unifier. And that was the moment where I was like, I want to understand how she does it. Like, is it? And I called my dad and I was like, Dad, do you really know Dolly Parton? And he's like, yeah, come on down. So then I came down and she agreed to an interview and then to another one and then to another one and then to 11 more. And I think it was really out of a favor to him. But for me as a journalist, I mean, no, truthfully, like she doesn't, I mean, why would she give me the time that she gave me? It was really just my dad. But I wanted to understand how all of these different people, like what are they hearing in her music? How do so many different kinds of Americans find a home in her music? And that's a story that ends up being about not just politics, but it's about Appalachia, it's about the history of the South, it's about country music and its evolution. And there's like all kinds of strands that explain her appeal. And then those each one became an episode, but it was all sort of like under the umbrella of like trying to understand her power, so yeah, that's how that happened. Sorry for the long answer, but that's
0: No, it's great because I loved it so much, and so many other people did too. I was curious. There's something that's haunted me. I think it's since listening to, I think it came from Dolly Parton's America. But first of all, R.I.P. Dolly.
1: yeah.
0: That must be particularly. You must have a particular feeling having been in the presence of this woman multiple times. And it's hard to,
1: Yeah,
0: she's
1: I
0: one of those
1: mean,
0: people where I just think, well, Dolly Parton wasn't supposed to die ever.
1: no, it's weird. Like it doesn't. I was just thinking this morning. Like, still feels like she's here. Like I haven't really fully processed that she's not. It's funny. It's like I immediately when she passed, I thought about my dad. My dad was with her, and I thought about her, him. I thought about Nashville, and then in the coming sort of in the ensuing weeks, it's been amazing to me again, just as a chance to see her impact, just like how the outpouring of grief. It's just been incredible. Now, I didn't really, truthfully, I knew her as a journalist knows a subject. I knew, and I got to know her a little bit personally afterwards. But her and my dad were friends for years, decades, and so I think it hit him really hard. But for me, I sort of experienced it in many ways at once. Like, just wow, like this icon. We've lost an icon. And I don't know that anyone will ever be that to us again. But also having known her a bit personally, I don't know. It's hard. I'm still sort of untangling it all.
0: I read something, I think it was in Rolling Stone's coverage, that said that the greatest thing that Dolly Parton ever wrote was Dolly Parton. And one could make the case that she was
1: Well
0: an
1: said.
0: unbelievable performance artist who played this character. Did you ever see
1: I
0: her
1: mean,
0: not playing the character?
1: no, I didn't. I mean, well, there are moments. Okay, I'll give you a weird one.
0: Okay.
1: But I mean, I think the honest answer is not really. I tried. I mean, she is so skilled
0: Yes.
1: at grabbing hold of an interview just through charm, through jokes, through like she's like a five alarm fire of charisma, right? Like she, it's impossible to be like to own the interview when she's in the room. But I remember there were a million times when I would try to catch her in a in an off moment, like when we followed her to the UK for the premiere of 9 to 5 the musical, and like we're all in the same spaces, and I would always try and grab her, and I could tell like she would always retreat and then come back very composed, like and
0: Yeah.
1: she so she had this like she would never meet anyone without her game face on. But there was a moment I remember. This was after Dolly Parton's America. Funny, I think about this all the time. I was in the car with my dad. We were going somewhere, I forget where, and I fell asleep. And I woke up to the sound of a voice that was not his. And even before I opened my eyes, I realized, oh, he's speaking to Dolly on the car phone. And the way that she was talking to him, it wasn't the Dolly that we see. It was a much more mellow, like just they were just catching up, small talk. But there was something in the music of her voice that I had never heard before. And I was like, oh, that's the person that we don't see. And I just kind of kept my eyes closed for a minute and eavesdropped. I don't even remember what they were talking about, but I just remember the sound of it. And that was the one time where I felt like, oh, I think I'm hearing a different private person that we
0: Wow.
1: don't all get to see.
0: That's Chad Abumrad. So the last thing, because I want to get back to what you're doing now, but and I'm trying to remember if this was from Dolly Parton's America or not, but somewhere I have seen a claim by her that if she was not dressed as quote unquote Dolly Parton, that she could move freely in the world and people would not recognize her. That just stuck in my head. Was that in the podcast or did I get that somewhere else?
1: Maybe it was in the podcast. I don't know. I mean, I know that,
0: I love the idea of it. Don't you love the idea of it?
1: oh yeah. But I mean, she also like when she was out and people recognized her, there was such a joy. Like I think it, I don't, I think it just it made her happy, you know? So she wasn't one of those people that feels like meeting the public is a chore. Like, there's some of those super famous people. She wasn't that. It just filled her, So, but I always did wonder, like, she, I never saw what her actual hair looked like. Do you know what I mean? Like, there's a part of me that's like, oh, I never, like, she always was made up with the wigs and the million bracelets every time I saw her. I never got to see her just like in a, what does Dolly look like in a, just like a t-shirt and
0: Yeah,
1: jeans
0: just
1: just
0: like
1: hanging
0: the
1: out,
0: just stomping around the house clothes.
1: Never got to see that part of her. Yeah. I don't
0: Chad
1: know.
0: Abumrad is here. Matt Gibson, what was it that caused you to how did you connect with this? How did you connect with Chad and his show Words Fail Me? If we can call it a show. I'm sorry, I don't mean that sounds slightly
1: That works.
0: the big show.
2: Sure. Whenever I was putting together the Singletary Center season for this year, I'm like constantly looking for kind of unexpected and really exciting and intriguing things to bring. And so I was first connected on the Fela Kuti Fear No Man podcast that won the Peabody Award. And I was listening through that while I was actually like prepping my house to sell and to move that I've been doing over the last few months. And so I'm painting my, kitchen cabinets and listening to the Fela Kuti podcast. And just the story was so interesting, but the storytelling was really compelling as well. And then diving back, actually watching the video of Jed, of you talking about visiting Dolly's home place and like connecting with that. And I was like all but in tears eating my lunch one day, just like in the beauty and just like how touching that story was. And I said, okay, like this is, I really want to bring Jed to campus. The perspective and the way he tells the stories, just very easy to connect with and feel so much meaning from. And so then this new project just, right on the money of our times, addressing this topic that everyone's thinking about and is affecting all of our lives, thinking about AI and how just kind of we're on this technology train that seems to be like speeding away faster than any of us can really comprehend. But then the idea that we tie that back through history and, people have felt this way about other developments before, and we're kind of facing this thing that it feels like a no going back kind of point. Like this is a change that's going to happen and we can't get back before this. And so how do we comprehend it and make sense of it and try to approach it with less anxiety? And so I thought, this is something that we can bring to campus and not just the campus community, but all of Lexington and Central Kentucky, and bring folks together for a night and think about this and think through it. And not just purely for entertainment, but like, in a sense for our well-being. So very much looking forward to doing this next Saturday on the 3rd.
0: That's Matt Gibson, director of the Singletary Center. This is Trivial Thursdays, and we're here with Jad Abumrad. He's going to be at the Singletary Center on Saturday, October 3rd, with Words Fail Me. Jad, it's been such a great pleasure to talk to you. What would you hope that people take away from your performance?
1: I mean, I love the way Matt just put it, and so I'll just riff on that. I mean, I hope that idea that people have felt this way before, I find super comforting. But not only have they felt this way before, but they responded in ways that are beautiful and that we can learn from, and then we can carry forward and create our own beauty from. So there's some way in which what I hope people take away is just a sense that there is still amazing, beautiful things to discover, and here we go. Let's do it together, right? So that for me is where we land. So it's not a talk that leaves you feeling despairing. It's one that actually I hope opens the door to the next chapter, you know?
0: That's fantastic. Jad Abumrad, thanks so much for being on the show. Before I let you go, I do want to let you know that coming up after this is David King. Now, David is an author and a W.R. Fellow original who wrote 6 Days in August, The Story of Stockholm Syndrome, which you included in How Stockholm Stuck, the Radiolab episode. So I just wanted to let you
1: Nice.
0: know that.
1: Oh,
0: So a little
1: fantastic.
0: a brush there with a previous with a previous collaborator, you might say.
1: I love it. I love it. I'm gonna lurk in the Zoom room and listen to that.
0: Do that. Again, Jad Abumrad, and his performance, which just flew out of my head. Words Fail Me. See, the words failed me for just a second there. That's October 3rd. Thank you, sir, for joining us. What fun. Matt Gibson, thanks for being along too.
2: Thank you for having me, Mick.
1: Yeah, thanks for
0: Tickets are
1: having me.
0: available where and how?
2: 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And look forward to having everybody to campus on Saturday the 3rd, 7:30 p.m.
0: Absolutely. Thanks again, gentlemen. I appreciate your time. And thanks for tuning in to Trivial Thursdays on WRFL. David King right around the corner. And keep it right here all the way to the left at WRFL Lexington. We'll catch you next time.
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been waiting for. From the University of Kentucky, wearing the number 88.1 and playing the position of all the way to the left, you're listening.

What a great show, Mick and Jad and Matt. And that'd be Jad to be at the Singletary Center October 3rd. And it was a pleasure to be on Radio Lab back then. What fun. I'll tell you the story sometime. Anyway, happy Thursday. Good afternoon to you. It is 12 o'clock noon. 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This is David King. It's time for Slow Blink. It's a perfect indie pop. 2 hours of the best in indie alternative music. A personal selection. Mixtape of sorts. Featuring the old and the new and the old. It's a little vintage, a little retro, a little otherwise. A celebration of music that has given us so much. 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So if you're new to the campus, to the area, to the station, welcome. Thank you for coming by and supporting our station. We're glad you're here. So first up today, we go back to 2003. It's a duo that earned some rave reviews for their exciting debut. The band is Parsley Sound. Who's Parsley that defines the sound? Well, it's a kitty cat. It's a cat who turned out, well, to be named after a recording studio in Camden Town in London, and that inspired the band's name. That's Parsley, Parsley Sound. And Parsley Sound will start us off on our little slow-blinking adventure today, WRFL.

clouds, the glory of the stars, the wonders of the waters.

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We hold hands in the moonlight and then spend the rest of our lives trying to paint them home.

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1: 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And they have a new album coming out in early October, I've heard. It's going to be called Archives. Before that, we heard Public Service Broadcasting, Arabian Night, going back to 2024 with The Last Flight. And we began the set with The Parsley Sound from Springs Near, as we already spoke about, from the album Parsley Sounds. It's 12:15. You're listening to WRFL. This is David here with you with Slow Blink. Coming up next, we got a band from Brooklyn with their brand new album, Life in Small Spaces, it's called. New York Observer summed them up as some vintage synth magic. I would not disagree. Pitchfork said the singer's voice sounds like, vaguely like Dracula. So here's some exciting new synth music west of Transylvania.

That is music from Funboy 3 here on WRFL. Our Lips Are Sealed, best known as the Go-Go's, summertime 1981 song. But Jane Wiedlin of the Go-Go's wrote it with a guy in that band, Terry Hall of Funboy 3. So the Go-Go's did it first, Beauty and the Beat, and Funboy 3 came out with their version 2 years later, that one we just heard. And for that, we heard music for... Cold Cave, Love Comes Close. And we began the set with Black Marble, new music there, as we already spoke about. Get Back Up from their brand new album, Life in Small Spaces. It is 12:27 here at WRFL. This is David and Slowblink. Glad you are here with us on this Thursday, Indie Thursday, Indie Lunch. Hope you're having a wonderful day. You know, the Hacienda, you know, the famous club in Manchester that comes up from time to time here on the show, is not just any club. You know, it's a monster of a place in size and legacy and impact and so forth. A former yacht showroom, to give an idea of its ambitions, you know, with a disco, several layers, a cafe, a bar, three bars at least, hair salon, so on and so forth, had everything. Except a cloak room. Oops, they forgot that when they were designing it and had to scramble to find something at the last minute. A utility room worked. Anyway, this was the brainchild of Factory Records and New Order. They bankrolled the place until it nearly bankrupted them. And that was all before the trouble with the gangsters and the drugs and the violence and the repeated bust by cops that marred the last year. So anyway, that's another story. And for today, though, we're going to go back to a little happier time at the Hacienda, the opening. And so grab your flux capacitors, set it to 1982. So we're going to go back to some of their favorite tracks, a couple of songs now that I dug up from their favorite track from the very first year of existence of the Hacienda. Here it is, WRFL.

0: Dear Mr. Bernard, we accept the fact that we had to spend 2 hours on a Wednesday afternoon for whatever it is that we did wrong. But we think you're crazy to make us write an essay about your father's music program. What do you care? You see the show as you want to see it, in the simplest terms, the most convenient definitions. You see The Cure, Talking Heads, New Order, The Replacements, XTC, correct? That's the way we hear the show every Wednesday, 2 to 4 p.m., your father's music program, WRFL 88.1.
1: We just heard music from Roxy Music here on WRFL Avalon from the album Avalon, their final studio album. That was wrapping up a set of three of the big plays at the Hacienda in Manchester during its first year. One we didn't play was New Order, who owned the place, but not often played a lot there, except with exceptions like Temptation was on the list, played a lot there in the 82. But we just played Temptation last week as part of the Soundtrack September show. Others on rotation at the Hacienda then were Grandmaster Flash, Marvin Gaye, Sugar Hill Gang. Sugar Hill Gang we played recently for the Hip Hop Week. And, you know, some other. So those are some of the club favorites. The first year at Hacienda from May 1982 when it opened to the end of that year. Yaz, and before that, Only You and the Associates. Party Fears 2 was started us off on that set. It is 12:41. You listen to WRFL. This is David Slobelink. And speaking of Roxy Music, you know, the band Wolf Alice did their cover of a different Roxy Music song. Ellie heard it on the film, a Jane Fonda book club while she's on an airplane, and liked it, and they decided to cover it. Here it is, Wolf Alice, WRFL.

0: And that is new music from Biba Doobie here on WRFL, Nothing to Prove, featuring Haley Williams from the new album, Pylon. And she's from Beatrice, or Biba Doobie, is from Philippines and London, and detects some 90s love there. And let's see, before that, we heard from Girly, Blue Sky, the clean version from It's Just My Opinion. And I got that last week, played, or 2 weeks ago, from a listener request. We played it. He said we like it. He wasn't wrong. We loved it. So played it again. Listener in Brooklyn, and we had the best listeners in the world. I love all your old music knowledge and appreciate that and support. So before that, we heard Wolf Alice to start us off with More Than This, their cover of Roxy Music.
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0: Up next, we have a band that appeared on the cover of just the third ever edition of WRFL's magazine, Rifle. And new Rifles are out right now, by the way. Anyway, this band is the Flaming Lips, and we're going to hear them with the help of Mick Jones, formerly of The Clash, and then after his firing, Big Audio Dynamite. How can a head hold so many things? All our life, all our love, all the songs it sings, the mysteries of human intelligence. This is The Flaming Lips, going back a couple years. Hope you enjoy WRFL.
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2: 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Dean and Britta, before that, Hear the Wind Blow. And we began the set, as we already spoke about, with Flaming Lips, How Can I Head, featuring Mick Jones. Take it from King's Mouth. Up next, we got some new music. Some more new music. This is out of Chicago. It's the Sharp Pens here on 88.1 WRFL. It's a

There's music from the Cleaners from Venus here on WRFL. I Can't Stop Holding On. Take it from on Any Normal Monday. Before that, the Sharp Pens, new music. It's a Mod Mod World from Mod Mayday 23, just out. Their brand new album. If you're looking for things to do, well, this week, at least for WRFL-wise, on Saturday the 26th, got DJ training number 2 at Gatton Student Center, Senate Chamber, starting at noon. And then next week, October 3rd, DJ training number 3, Jacobs Science Building, room 108, starting at noon. Recurring events tonight, Thursday Night Live runs at 5th Third, Bank Pavilion at 5 o'clock, Karaoke Girls, Burritos at 8 o'clock, and all sorts of things happening here. Let's see. So you can head on WRFL FM if you're curious to see the list. It's 109 here at WRFL. And, you know, the Beatles arrived to New York with a very warm welcome, screaming fans and Beatlemania. Well, the Charlatans arrived today, back in 1995, to be met by 24 cops. The band was promptly arrested, given their unruly behavior on the airplane, allegedly drunk, smoking something or other, causing trouble. And so upon landing, they were treated to their own police cells, no shoelaces. Though, and every member of the band on tour was arrested, including the bass player, Martin Blunt, who had been on the other side of the plane, sound asleep and oblivious to the shenanigans. So imagine it from the bass player's position. Wake up, you're coming with me. It kind of reminded me of this song when I was, this is the Charlatans, which I ironically came out about a month or so before their landing back in 1995. So this is the Charlatans, just when you're thinking things over, WRFL.

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And that is music from the Dum Dum Girls here on 88.1 WRFL, coming down from the album Only in Dreams, Dum Dum Girls by Request. And what did I say about the best audience in the world? We really appreciate your knowledge, and not just flattering. It's not so much flattering as we sharing the same biases and same tastes. So thank you. I really appreciate all that. A couple other requests on the way, too. Hopefully one of them we're trying to find. And again, as I say, if I can't find it, I will get hold of it and bring it next week. For that, we heard from the Beths, Mosquitoes, from the recent album Straight Line Was a Lie, and began the set with the Charlatans, as we already spoke about, with Just When You're Thinking Things Over from the Charlatans album. It's 126 here at WRFL and Slow Link. This is David. We're deep into the album features, and one of them for the summer was The Smiths' The Queen Is Dead, a summer album feature in our ever-lengthening summer here at Slow Blink. We're working our way through the album song by song. We hope to finish our summer feature by, I don't know, the end of the year or so, but we'll see. Anyway, the producer for this one was Stephen Street, and who signed up after working on their Beatles Murder album, the album before that, and Morrissey sent him a postcard. He used to apparently communicate with postcards back then. Very happy with Meet His Murder. Hope you're available. And he was. And so he got the job. So what is the producer's favorite song from The Queen Is Dead? Producers, are they going to show neutrality? Well, nope, not him. He had a favorite. And we're going to hear it now. This was the one that he said was his favorite from that album. The Smiths, Queen Is Dead. WFL.

Music from Felt here on WRFL, September Lady from the album Forever Breathe the Lonely Word. And that's from the same year as the Smiths, the band we heard before them, Cemetery Gates, The Queen is Dead. That's from 1986. The Felt album came out in September Lady. No surprise, of 86, The Enemy, when it came out, raved, called it a masterpiece. And the Smiths, as we already spoke about before that, Cemetery Gates from The Queen is Dead is 134. WRFL, we got some new music now from Dinosaur Jr. and Jay Maskus, the singer and fabulous guitar player, doesn't care to talk about his music as opposed to other things. Recently, he asked a question to the interviewer. I thought it was pretty interesting. Why did the pound sign become the hashtag? And, you know, I think in America, we say pound, right, with the pound sign. But in Brits, they say hash. And, you know, Brits can't say pound after all because they're a half pound, you know, the pound for the currency, and also have a symbol for that. So they say hash. I think computer people, probably also computer programmers, say hash, or at least they used to. So then you get Twitter in there and you get a hashtag and or not. Just taking a guess. Anyway, you could add your own answer to that. But that's the Jay Maskus, and here's his latest. So hashtag new music. This is Dinosaur Jr., WRFL.

That's music from Band of Horses here on WRFL. Our Swords was the name of the song from Everything All the Time. A band out of Seattle, currently touring in Scandinavia, Stockholm, Oslo this weekend. And that was from their debut, Everything All the Time, from 2005 on Sub Pop. And before that, Dinosaur Jr., the two had toured together recently. Not Everything All the Time, but Everything at Once was the name of that one, from the brand new Dinosaur Jr. album, There Near. And that's what started this off. That says 142 here at WRFL. This is David Sloblink. I'll be here until 2 o'clock. A little indie lunch. Hope you're having a wonderful Thursday. Hoping to get you ready for a wonderful weekend. We hope. Well, up next, we got Mull Historical Society. Colin McIntyre is a writer, a musician, and combined. And so for this album that came out in 2003, he picked some of his favorite writers, like Nick Hornby, who comes up from time to time, and, you know, did High Fidelity, and a lot of novels that later became movies. And he asked them to write about something, say a room, and then he then set their words to music. Presto, an album. So in my mind, there's a room. So there's, you know, that's kind of worked for them. And so we'll go back to 2003 for that one. Here it is. This is one of those, Mull Historical Society, WRFL.

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That's music from the Purple Mountains here on WRFL. I Love Being My Mother's Son. Taken from Purple Mountains. After the Civil Jews came the Purple Mountains. And that's 2019. Some amazing work there. David, a writer, was working on a book at the time about his youth. But when his mom passed, he just lost all interest in the project. But he left us. We have that beautiful song there, among others, on that album. Before that, we heard new music from Beck, Ride Lonesome, brand new material. Some see a very 70s vibe, a little Laura Canyon, the Pitchfork, a little bit of country, a little bit of gentle psychedelic West Coast rock. Paraphrasing, Pitchfork there, what do you think? That's brand new Beck. And we began the set, as we already spoke about, with Mole Historical Society. The final arrears taken from us. The Urban Forest Initiative, UFI, is a collaborative group of Kentucky community stakeholders based at the University of Kentucky. Its purpose is to promote and to protect the tree canopy in communities throughout the state. UFI cultivates tree stewards through engagement and educational programming, and it strives to raise awareness of the social, ecological, and economic benefits provided by community tree canopies. 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This is David signing off with Slovenlink. Eric's around the corner, so keep it right here, all the way to the left, 88.1. Have a wonderful weekend. I'll leave you with one last song. You know, Nirvana, of course, was played on WRFL from the beginning. I know because I played it back in the day. And people way before me. But I remember playing it in 88 or 89, something like that. The Bleach album, whenever that came out. And anyway, their album Smells Like Teen Spirit or whatever came out today, 1991. Was that 25 years ago? Album recorded 16 days over Sound City. Ozzy Osbourne in the adjoining studio. Band, big fans, wrote Ozzy on their knuckles, kind of like Ozzy did with his Love and Hate. They were too nervous to go say hi. Anyway, 25 years ago, Nevermind hit the world. To celebrate, here's a version I particularly like. Smells Like Teen Spirit? No. Smells Like Nirvana. Have a great week. See you next time. WRFL.

Ladies and gentlemen, we interrupt our program of dance music to bring you a special bulletin from the 88.1 WRFL Lexington newsroom. At 20 minutes before 8 Eastern Time, Professor Clark of the WRFL student radio station, Lexington, Kentucky, reports observing several explosions of alternative music occurring at regular intervals from the planet Mars. The spectroscope indicates the ad-free music to be moving towards the Earth with tremendous velocity. Professor Wells of the observatory at Princeton confirms Clark's observations and describes the phenomenon as, quote, like a jet of blue flame shot from a gun, unquote. We will now return you to the music of Ramon Raquello, playing for you in the Meridian Room at the Park Plaza Hotel, situated in downtown New York.

You're listening to WRFL Lexington, your only alternative left. I am Eric Ryan Clark, and if you haven't heard my voice before, don't worry, I haven't heard yours either, so I guess we are even. I am just filling in for the 2 o'clock hour. This is Cluster Cuss, usually 2 hours dedicated entirely to Midwest emo, but I haven't had a show this year, so I'm just digging through my back catalog, playing whatever strikes my fancy. I was going to hit you with some Adventures of Pete and Pete first thing, but I couldn't find the track. I'm still searching for it. I don't know what's gone on in my head, but I did realize that we have a new album from Remember Sports called The Refrigerator in the WRFL catalog. I've been playing this on repeat since it hit earlier this year, so I'm going to hit you with my favorite track. It's the opening track from The Refrigerator. This is Across the Line.

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1: 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I am Eric Ryan Clark, and this is Cluster Cuss. What we've heard so far at the 2 o'clock hour was Dinosaur Jr. starting off the block with Yeah Right from Without a Sound. After that was Remember Sports with Across the Line from their album The Refrigerator and Pictures of Vernon. That track was Krellboyne Picnic from their album Pictures of Vernon. Up next, we have Dogleg, Remember Alderaan.

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0: 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I am Eric Ryan Clark, and this has been Cluster Cuss. Typically, I play Midwest emo, but I've been hitting you with a little bit of everything. Some indie, 90s indie, Midwest emo, math rock, whatever. Let's see, what have you heard for the last 15 minutes? We started that block with Dogleg, Remember Alderaan, from the album Remember Alderaan. After that was Algernon Cadwallader, Sailor Set Sail, from their self-titled album. After that was a new album from Itchy and the Knits. That was City Line from the album Greetings from Itchy and the Knits. After that was Mallard with Quack Attack and Michael Sarah Palin with Mystery. And in the middle of all of that, my aunt texted me and said, "It's nice to hear you on the radio. I don't really like the music much, though." So you know what? We're gonna give her something here. Let's play a little River Band. You may have heard the song. I think it was their most popular hit. This is going to be a detour, and I promise you we will get right back to some math rock. Here we go. This is Little River Band, Reminiscing.

All right, that was Little River Band with Reminiscing from their Greatest Hits album. That was just a little taste of what I played last fall on my Yacht Rock show, The Oasis. You won't hear any more of that today. I was just playing that for my aunt, who doesn't really like Midwest emo. So thank you for allowing me to take that little detour with you. Now let's play another track from Remember Sports' new album, The Refrigerator. This is Bug.

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1: 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I am Eric Ryan Clark, and this has been Cluster Cuss since the 2 o'clock hour. What you just heard was Delta Sleep with Lake Sprinkle Sprinkle from their album Twin Galaxies. It's one of my favorite bands. I love them. Before that was Remember Sports from their new album The Refrigerator. That was Bug. We're going to get going with some more math rock. If you don't know what math rock is, you're about to find out. But before we do that, let me tell you what we got going on around town this week. Coming up this weekend, not a lot to tell you about, but we do have the second DJ training for WRFL coming up in the Student Center, Gatton Student Center Senate Chamber. That's at noon on 9/26. And then next Saturday, there is training session number 3. That's actually going to be in the Jacobs Science Building, room 108 at noon. So if you show up to the Gatton Student Center expecting your third training, there won't be anybody there, man. Sorry. Other than that, that's really all I got. What you have your normal stuff. Thursday night. Hey, that's tonight. Thursday night live. That's at the Fifth Third Bank Pavilion at 5 p.m. And then karaoke at Girls Burritos at 8 p.m. Tomorrow, Friday, you got Focus on Lexington Art Exhibit. That's at the University of Kentucky Art Museum. And the stand-up comedy open mic at Ethereal Slice House at 8 p.m. And then end of the weekend, Saturday, Lexington Farmers Market at Henry A. Tandy Centennial Park. And your usual Sundays. Sunday Scaries at the Darling Wine Bar at 2 p.m. Sunday Fun Day at Tin Roof at 4 p.m. And Sunday Melancholia? There we go. With Eric MCM. That's at Al's Bar at 6 p.m. Here we go with some Covet.

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1: That's right, you're listening to WRFL Lexington, your only alternative left. I'm Eric Ryan Clark, and this has been Cluster Cuss since the 2 o'clock hour. We've hit you with some Midwest emo, some 90s indie, some math rock, I guess, and at least one yacht rock song. We're going to switch it up a little bit here, but first let me tell you what you've heard. The last 15 minutes or so, we started that block off with Delta Sleep, Lake, Sprinkle, Sprinkle. Then we hit you with Covet. That was Shibuya featuring San Holo from, I'm not even going to try to pronounce that album. After that was Standards with Special Berry from their album Fruit Island, and rounded it all out with everyone's favorite Clever Girl. That was Teleblister from No Drum and Bass in the Jazz Room. Now we're going to go to a little bit of heavier, not heavy per se, but heavier alternative. This is Trench. I don't remember the band name, but you know, it'll be online.

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1: That's right, Mike Kinsella. You are listening to WRFL Lexington all the way to the left. What you've heard so far in the 3 o'clock hour has been starting at 3 o'clock. That was In Angles with the song Trench from their album The Light We Can't Escape. I think that was new last year. Before that, or after that, was Birthday Boy with High Anxiety from the album High Anxiety. After that was Title Fight with Flood of 72 from their album Shed. And rounding it all out was Vox Phocis with Sleepy Puppy from Star Maesa. We're going to do another 15 minutes or so of some heavier alternative, post-hardcore, whatever it's called, and then we're going to switch gears. You'll hear from me then.

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0: 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I am Eric Ryan Clark, and this is Cluster Cuss, 2 hours dedicated entirely to Midwest emo, 90s indie, post-hardcore, a whole bunch of stuff, actually, so I don't know why I say dedicated to, because I guess it's all over the place. What you've just heard, we started that block with Imarosa, A Toast to the Future Kids. That was from their self-titled album. After that was With Sails Ahead, with Always Clouded, Never Clear. That's from their album Morning Sun. And we rounded everything out with Coheed and Cambria, Mother Superior, from their album No World for Tomorrow. Now, when I started this show in the spring of last year, I downloaded a whole bunch of music to a flash drive, which is what I've been pulling all of my music from for the last 2 years. And when I did that, I forgot what a bunch of it was. And if I don't know what it is, I haven't played it. So there's a bunch of stuff on this flash drive that I've maybe played once or not at all. So I'm just going to take a stab in the dark since I don't do a show anymore and this is my one show a year. Let's hit a bunch of those tunes. I have no idea what any of this is, but I liked it enough to download it the first time. Let's start with Lobby Boxer. This is Cap and Gown.

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1: You're listening to WRFL Lexington, your only alternative left. I am Eric Ryan Clark, and this has been Cluster Cuss since the 2 o'clock hour. Got about another 15 minutes with you. What you just heard was Lobby Boxer with Cap and Gown from their self-titled album. Then we had Scale the Summit with Atlas Novus from The Migration. And last but not least, Meadowed with Mess Life from their album Sport. I actually have no idea if I'm pronouncing that artist right, so, you know, forgive me. Like I said, we got another 15 minutes or so. I'm going to hit you with three tracks that I just randomly pulled off of the flash drive. Hopefully they are good. Have a good rest of your day. Hope the rest of your week is good. Hope everything is fine for you. Here we go.
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4: Hello, Lexington. So today on Russian Radio, we are going to be doing like some soundtracks from some famous Russian movies. We will also, of course, be having our Russian Radio class talking about a new story for you today. It's a pretty popular story. So yeah, keep it turned all the way to the left, guys.

Hey guys, so you just heard Andrei Mironov's soundtrack for Brilliantvaya Ruka. It means Diamond Hands. It's probably one of my favorite like Russian comedy movies. It's pretty funny, you know. And then before that, you heard Sergei Prokofiev's Dance of the Oprichniks from Ivan the Terrible Part 2. This is definitely like my all-time favorite Russian movie. I love everything about it. So yeah, keep it tuned all the way to the left, and we got some more songs coming at you.

товарищи, что хотите со мной делайте, но эту песню сочинила я.

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0: Наконец!
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0: Hey, I'm Jim. If you like bluegrass, folk, classic country, or Americana, why don't you listen to my show? It's called Down the Hatch, and it's on Sundays from noon to 2 on the radio station you're listening to right now.
1: Hey guys, so you just heard the soundtrack for Volga Volga. It was by I. Dunayevskaya. So Volga Volga is actually rumored to be Stalin's favorite movie, and it said that he would watch it over and over and over. If you didn't know, the Volga is a huge river in Russia, basically like the center of commerce. 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Yeah, so awesome. 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Yeah, keep it turned all the way to the left, guys. Hope you're having a fun time.

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1: Hey guys, so we have a couple events going on around town. Tonight there will be Thursday Night Live at 5th Third Bank Pavilion at 5 o'clock. And there will also be karaoke at Girls, Girls, Girls Burritos at 8 p.m. Friday, we have the Focus on Lexington Art exhibit at the University of Kentucky Art Museum. We also have the stand-up comedy open mic at Ethereal Slice House at 8 o'clock. Saturday will be the Lexington Farmers Market at the Henry A. Tandy Centennial Park. Also Saturday, we have our second DJ training at the Gatton Student Center's Senate Chamber at 12 p.m. So if you are a DJ in training, you should definitely make it there. Yeah, so you just heard Tatiana Lyazovna playing the Vaev Cafe from 17 Umgnavenie Vesny. My Russian professor actually suggested this one. I haven't actually seen the movie, but I'm sure it's great. Yeah, keep it turned all the way to the left, guys.

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Radiation passes through molecules whether or not they're solid or liquid. WRFL is always inside of you. WRFL Lexington, we're always inside of you.

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1: Every evening, the hedgehog would visit the bear and count the stars.
2: They sat on the grass, sipped tea, and looked at the starry sky.
3: It hung over the roof right behind the chimney.
4: To the right of the pipe were the stars of the little bear, and to the left, the hedgehog.
1: At first, the hedgehog was walking in a field where he was surrounded by a flock of butterflies, and then he entered a pine forest.
3: And when he left the forest, behind him snuck Feline with spread out wings. But the hedgehog did not notice him. He brought raspberry jam to the bear cub and looked at the sky.
1: A star!
2: Suddenly the hedgehog stopped.
4: The owl almost bumped into him and also stared into the sky.
1: And in the puddle, the star.
3: The hedgehog said to himself while looking at a reflection.
1: Feline also bent over the puddle, but he didn't see anything except himself, and angrily he stomped around in the water. And the hedgehog was already looking into the dark old well. Ugoo!
2: Shouted the hedgehog.
3: Ugoo! The old well boomed in response. The hedgehog jumped to the ground, and on the move he made a noise as if he had thrown a pebble.
1: Ugoo!
4: And Feline, going past the well, hooted and stopped, surprised, and the well answered him.
1: Ugoo! The owl perched on the frame of the well and shouted again, Ugoo!
3: And the well answered with a boom.
1: Ooh. Feline hooted, and they hooted, hearing each other, Feline and the old well.
2: And the hedgehog with his bundle was already trotting on, talking to the bear cub to himself.
1: And I'll tell him, and I brought you raspberry jam. And he will say to me, here the samovar has caught a cold, we should throw some twigs, these, well, like them, juniper. And I'll tell him, and I'll tell him, and I'll tell him.
3: And suddenly he froze.
1: A white horse floated out of the fog, right in front of him. But it's interesting. If the horse goes to bed, will it choke on the fog?
3: And he walked slowly down the hill to get to the fog and see how it was in there.
1: Here you can't see anything, and you can't even see the paws. Horse!
4: The hedgehog called for him, but the horse was saying nothing.
1: And then a dry leaf fell on the hedgehog.
3: The hedgehog, out of fear, closed his eyes with his paws, and when he opened them, a snail came out from under the leaf, mysteriously shaking its shell, and into the fog it went.
2: The hedgehog cautiously lifted a dry leaf.
4: And very close by, it heard breathing.
1: Aha, aha. The elephant breathed, heaving its sides and swelling up to the sky, or was it not an elephant? The hedgehog carefully put the leaf back in its place and, tiptoeing away, went back into the fog.
3: And a big, kind horse's head peeked out of the fog.
1: The head snorted deliciously and crunched with grass.
2: Sighed the horse's head, and the dry leaf, as alive, hopped away and fell to the side.
3: Somewhere in the distance rang suddenly, vzzz.
4: It was a bat. It flew over the hedgehog's head and instantly disappeared.
1: The hedgehog did not even have time to be frightened, and around him a light flock of night butterflies trembled, turned silver. Hee-hee-hee-hee!
3: The hedgehog mimicked and even ran after them, jumped up, waved his paws, imagining himself to be a moth, but suddenly froze, squeezing the bundle.
2: From the well, from the air vents, peeped Feline, and hooted, "Ooh!" and the sound dissolved in the fog.
1: Crazy,
4: the hedgehog thought. He picked up a dry stick and, feeling the fog with it, moved forward.
3: The stick wandered as if blinded by the darkness, while not tied to anything solid.
1: Knock, knock.
2: The hedgehog knocked. He put the bundle down and saw a tree with a huge hollow in front of him.
1: Aha! The hedgehog carefully exhaled into the hollow. The tree hummed. The hedgehog backed away and suddenly remembered about his bundle.
3: He rushed back, ran around the tree, spun on the spot. His bag wasn't there.
1: The tree was slowly covered by fog. The hedgehog was left alone.
3: Hedgehog!
2: It was as if someone shouted from the edge of the earth.
3: The fog was thickening around the hedgehog. He plucked a blade of grass on which the firefly was sitting, and raising it high above his head, as like a candle, bending down and peering at his feet, he wandered into the fog.
4: The tree, like a signpost, it started drowning into the mist. The firefly, like a small golden lighthouse, barely lighting up, swayed in the fog, illuminating the road.
1: But he fell into the grass, and all the lights went out.
3: The fog swirled around the hedgehog, and the hedgehog ran away.
1: It seemed to him that from behind the fog, a huge snail, then a bat came up. Phelan, the owl, then an elephant, started to breathe, and the leaf fell from the tree.
3: The hedgehog fell into the grass and covered his head with his paws. But then a dog appeared out of the fog. She placed a bundle in front of the hedgehog, yawned at the top of her lungs, and disappeared into the fog. From afar came the voice of a bear cub. Hedgehog!
1: Oh, ho, ho, ho, ho! The hedgehog rushed to the cry, but boom, fell into the water. I'm in the river.
2: The hedgehog turned cold from fear and later decided,
1: let the river itself carry me.
2: He took a deep breath and the river carried him downstream.
4: The stars were shining high in the sky. A horse head floated over him. Somewhere far away, a balalaika was playing softly.
1: I am completely wet. I'll drown soon,
3: the hedgehog thought. Suddenly, someone touched his hind leg.
1: Sorry, someone silently asked. Who are you, and how did you get here?
5: I am a hedgehog.
1: Hedgehog, I fell into the river. Then sit with me on my back. I will take you to the bank.
3: The hedgehog sat on someone's wide, slippery back, and in a minute found himself on the shore.
1: Thank you.
3: No problem, someone silently said, who the hedgehog even didn't see, and got lost in the waves.
1: The hedgehog was sitting on a log with his bundle and looking straight ahead with fixed eyes.
2: Someone's hurried footsteps were heard.
3: Hedgehog, where have you been?
4: He plopped down next to the little bear cub.
3: I called and I called and you didn't answer.
1: The hedgehog doesn't say anything. He only just gazed at the cub from the corner of his eye.
3: I already inflated the samovar on the porch, moved the wicker chair to make it easier to count the stars. Here, thinking you'll come now, we'll sit down and have a cup of tea with raspberry jam. You're carrying raspberry jam, right? And I blew up the samovar in these twigs. How are they?
1: Juniper, slowly began the hedgehog.
3: Juniper trees.
4: The little bear was very happy.
3: So that the smoke smells and in. After all, who besides you will count the stars?
4: The cub gladly talked and talked, and the hedgehog couldn't help but think.
1: It's good that we're together again.
3: And the hedgehog thought about the horse.
1: How is she there in the fog?
3: It was quiet. The stars were shining brightly in the night sky.
0: All right, guys. Just one more message, and we will discuss the story.

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1: All right, guys, so what did we think of the story this week?
2: The story Hedgehog in the Fog was made famous by the film, the Soviet cartoon, and the film is so beautiful, but also it has a dark feeling to it that I think is echoed in the story. For example, when the hedgehog falls in the water, he assumes he's going to die, and he says it, I will drown, but he's saved by someone. And I think it's interesting that the someone is not named or ever seen on his journey back to his friend who's waiting for him.
3: Yeah. Yeah, it almost has like a feeling of like kind of a dream. Like, we don't have any reason to think that animals don't dream. So I've always thought, you know, maybe like, you know, if you see like your pet on the, you know, on the bed, and they're definitely having some kind of dream. This very much seems like if hedgehogs dream, this is kind of what it's like.
4: I think, yes. And also, I think, you know, the hedgehog, it's a very small creature in the forest, sort of like relative in size to everything else. And so it makes a nice stand-in for the perspective of the child who's being told this story or experiencing it. And just how through a child's eyes things can become very fantastic. You know, we kind of start out with these believable characters in the forest. You've got an owl, but then you've got, you know, a mysterious white horse in the fog. You've got potentially an elephant. You've got an absolutely giant snail. And I love the question the hedgehog asks when it sees the horse. You know, will it choke if it's still in the fog? You know, it's such a kind of like, it's a weird non sequitur, but it's absolutely like something that your 3-year-old would stop and ask you on their terrifying journey through the forest. But also certainly echoed, you know, the darkness of both the cartoon and the story. And it's a really, really gorgeous cartoon. If you get a chance to see it, it's on YouTube or anywhere.
1: Yeah, I mean, it's kind of a trippy story. Yeah, I could see like a child like kind of like dreaming up this like fantastical world, like almost Alice in Wonderland, where like snails are huge and like all that kind of stuff. Piotr, what do you think?
5: I will say I liked the music in the cartoon when I watched it. So I can definitely see why it was a famous film. I think all of it together is creates a good atmosphere.
6: Yeah, I just want to add just a little bit about, it's very nice when someone waiting for you and you can make it through all obstacles you can meet in the forest or in your life. So it's very nice to have someone who believes in you and you can make it.
3: Totally. It's like you were saying, like, it was actually kind of like scary to like almost like a near death experience for this hedgehog. And he's, you know, at the end, he wasn't even really like telling, you know, Medvizhonok, like, you know, I went through heck going through this. And I'm, you know, like, they're just at the end, it's actually very sweet how they're just happy to be together. And we don't need to like talk about all the trouble getting there.
1: Yeah, I think it's a really good children's story. I would definitely read it to my kid.
4: So just want to say on the visuals for the story too, you can see they're like, you can see how they were very iconic. You know, they remind me kind of Where the Wild Things Are, where the artist, so the artist who drew the pictures was also the artist that made the cartoon. And Anna Viktorovna was telling us that apparently that those images made it onto the Russian currency, so they're like very famous. But they've got this very unique perspective of what these creatures look like, and particularly of the glowing white horse in the forest. So would definitely recommend to check that out. But I mean, if you watch the cartoon and you don't know any Russian and you don't have any subtitles on, you may not believe that it is a children's story, just because of the way that the atmosphere is sort of set up. You know, there's a lot of like long pauses. It's very dark. It's a very sort of like inquisitive and searching hedgehog moving around. And you might think it's like an art film that you would see in like a contemporary art museum, and the hedgehog is saying like very deep things. Mm-hmm. But it's not, and it is for children. So.
3: Yeah, it seems like a lot of media, like old media that was made for kids, is also like still very entertaining for like adults. And now it's totally different, where like when I watch stuff that's made for kids, it's like I can't sit through like more than 5 minutes because I'm like, ugh. But yeah, there used to be like this thing where it's like the parents and the kids could easily be like entertained by the same media and get different things from it.
4: Right. Like, not to disparage Bluey, but like it's a real piece of art in a way that I would never call like our Paw Patrol.
3: Yeah, totally. Totally.
1: I don't know. Paw Patrol keeps on throwing out good characters. I mean, I don't know. Marvelous Ladybug. She like, they keep on adding new characters to her TV show. And like, I know that like there's a lot of adult following from Marvelous Ladybug. So,
4: well,
1: I mean, I don't know.
4: I stand corrected. I sit corrected.
2: I do love how they sit together at the end, like you mentioned before. The serenity of the "we're here together." Mm-hmm. You're the only person I can count the stars with. Mm-hmm. And how nervous the bear cub was waiting for his friend. Mm-hmm. So that finally when they're there, there is this very serene kind of calm at the end, which contrasts the urgency and the fear and the worry of the hedgehog. So it's a really sweet, happy ending.
1: Yeah, it's very cutesy. It's mm-hmm. very brother bear. Mm-hmm. Still? No. Okay. Mm-hmm. Thank you for coming. Thank you for reading, as always. Mm-hmm. Hope you guys enjoyed it. Mm-hmm. We will finish out with some more music from Soundtracks. I hope that you are enjoying it as much as I am. Yeah, keep it turned all the way to the left, guys.

0: Ladies and gentlemen, we have arrived at WRFL Lexington. The frequency is a cool 88.1 megahertz with winds coming in all the way to the left. 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On behalf of RFL Airlines and the entire crew, I'd like to thank you for joining us on this trip, and we are looking forward to seeing you tuned in again soon.
1: Attention, please. If dancing is not your thing, please step aside. The next DJ act will take you to another level of happiness. In 10, 9,

It's Thursday night, and you know what that means. It is time to play a little bit of 90s, a little bit of noughties, Euro dance music. It is time for the Matterhorn Mix! Hello, everyone. How's everyone doing? You good? I'm the host of the Matterhorn Mix, Hammy Bilker. Sorry about that. I had to get all my bits and bobs all ready for you all so I can blast some 90s noughties Euro dance music. Thank you very much for the last couple of hours for the Russian radio crew. Yes, all on board. They are looking forward to the weekend, as am I. I'm on my lonesome tonight in the Matterhorn cave. Sadly, Heidi and baby Matterhorn are not in the room, which you know that means I get to play the songs extra loud in the Matterhorn cave. Get to spin the wheels of steel. If you've never heard this show before, rude. No, I'm kidding. We take everyone, new people to the Matterhorn ride, old people to the Matterhorn ride. Basically, we just play dance tunes to get you ready for the weekend. So hopefully I've set it up everything with my DJ stations. And if I press play on Aux 2 for you Radio Anoraks, it should start like this. Thank goodness I got a brand new laptop. So it was the first time using the virtual DJ program. Hashtag DJ worries. Anyways, Alex Preston, love you better, starts us off. I'm Hammy Bilker. Good evening.

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If you want to get a shout out tonight on the radio, call me in. 859-257-9735. That's 257-WRFL. Let me know what you're up to this evening. Let me know what you're doing this weekend.

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0: to the club. Wednesday night, what a headache, but I went to the club. Thursday night, to the club. Friday night, didn't wanna go. Then my friend Michelle called me on the phone, and so I went to the club. Saturday night, to the club. Sunday night, to the club.
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0: 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All the way to the left.
1: Boom! I love that ending. But it's always difficult to get in and cut in at the right time. Franken Friends! Tomorrow morning. Yes. Hello, Franken Friends. Hope everyone is doing well. Play some Jamie Cullum for me, please. Get some Rat Pack Jamie Cullum. One of my favorite jazz musicians and his covers of that era music I absolutely adore, and especially when I went to one of his concerts. It was one of the best live performances I've ever had. Right, let me tell you a little bit about the Kentucky Music Business Club. Yes, it is an organization for the University of Kentucky students that provides members with valuable hands-on experience and promotes a love for the music industry. KMBC offers its members opportunities to meet and hear from industry professionals, attend site visits, and learn about how to get involved in music. More information about the club and how to get involved is available on the Kentucky Music Business Club's BB Involved page or Instagram at kmbc.uky. That's kmbc.uky. 6:32 in the Bluegrass this wonderful Thursday evening, 24th of September. How are you all doing? Are you fine? This is the Matterhorn Mix. I'm Hammy Bilker, and I'm going to let you into a little secret. I'm on my own tonight. I've actually gone kind of gone BBC Nature Wild, right? A little bit David Attenborough. Here in the Matterhorn Cave, the male that is Hammy Bilker. An alpha male? Probably not. He's on his own in the Matterhorn Cave because baby Matterhorn is not here. He is terrorizing the Serengeti out in the wild, somewhere outside Richmond Road. Anyways, yes, Heidi and baby Matterhorn is not here. I went from David Attenborough to a little bit of Batman, didn't I, right there? See, this is why I need Heidi in the Matterhorn Cave. She keeps me on the goal, the straight and narrow, as they say, right? So no Heidi's Geek Chic news, so we're just going to play a little bit louder music, a little bit more on the turntables, right? Is that so bad? Nah, I don't think so. Right, let's go to a little bit of Cascade, a little bit of Haley on the vocals, and a little bit Don't Stop Dancing. Why not?

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1: Dance, dance.
0: He called the Matterhorn Mix.
1: Dance, dance.
0: He was very kind.
1: Dance, dance.
0: They got his order wrong, so he had to jump in the car and go get the food again. But he said he didn't mind because he could listen to more to the Matterhorn Mix.
1: Dance, dance.
0: So Zach, I'm playing you the next track just for you. It's called I Like It.
1: Dance, dance, dance, dance.
0: Little bit of Latin house.
1: Dance,

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1: You know, every time I play that, that Grant spot for Canine Club, it's a, the voiceover is done by my old mate, Aiden, who used to be the general manager here. And I, every time I realize, I was like, I need to text him to see how he's doing. And what happens? Of course I forget, don't I? I always forget to message him after the show. So maybe during the 7 at 7, I will do right there. And I'll message him and be like, hey, Aiden, miss you, buddy. Everything. So yeah, he's graduated. He went onto the big world and is doing amazing things, I'm sure, because he's an amazing guy. Anyways, that's my love-in apparently with Aiden. No Heidi's Geek Chic news this week because she's not here and Baby Madeline's not here. So I'm going to tell you a little bit about the events calendar that we have. Yeah, you can go to wrfl.fm/events. And at the top of the page, there is a brown box that says submit an event. And you as an event organizer can let everyone know what's going on in and around Lexington. Right, for all you DJs that are training, you are becoming one with the radio force. Just remember that on Saturday, not tomorrow, today, tomorrow is Friday. Saturday is the DJ training number 2 in the Gatton Student Center at midday. So all you DJs, if you're listening in training, your second DJ training is on Saturday, 12 p.m. at the Gatton Student Center. Right, I want to talk about the little bit of reoccurring events that are happening on our events calendar. We got, of course, Thursday Night Live happening right now. That goes from April to October, so not many left. And that is obviously at the Pavilion downtown at 5 p.m. On Thursdays, karaoke, girls, burritos at 8 p.m. That's every Thursday, happening on Fridays at the University of Kentucky Art Museum. We've got Focus on Lexington Art Exhibit happening on Fridays at Ethereal Slice House at 8 p.m. That's the, you know, UK on the corner there, the UK Esports. And that brings up my next promo on radio for the disorientation. If anybody remembers that, there you go. There's a deep cut. What's Esports? Indeed. Happening at the Stand Up Comedy Open Mic at Ethereal Slice House at 8 p.m. So then we go to Saturday, the Lexington Farmers Market at Tandy Centennial Park. And on Sunday, oh, this is a great one. We got our Sunday Scaries at Darling Wine Bar at 2 p.m. We've got this Sunday Fun Day, Tin Roof at 4 p.m. And the Sunday Melancholia, is that right? Yes, Melancholia with Eric MCM at Owl's Bar at 6 p.m. You're not going to remember every single recurring theme just like that. So head on over to wrfl.fm/events and you can always check out what's going on through that. Right, at the top of the hour, we got the 7 at 7, where we play 7 songs to get you ready for the weekend. But first, a little bit Kylie Minogue. How about In My Arms?

What are we doing tonight? Oh, yeah? Love it, Rough Traders! Get down tonight, the Five and Dime edits!

0: Marty, come here. I've got to show you my latest experiment. I've been working towards this all my life.
1: Doc, I'm a little confused. Are you saying that you made a radio station out of a DeLorean?
0: Just look at it, Marty. A radio station that specifically puts out WRFL Lexington. How could it get any better?
1: I can think of a few other things.
0: You see, right here, the car has a special flux capacitor, which I invented to broadcast the signal. Just you wait. When this baby hits 88.1 megahertz, you're gonna hear some serious tunes.
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3: 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This is the show where we play a little bit of Boots Cats 90s music, a little bit of Boots Cats 2000s music to get you ready for the weekend. And now it's time for the 7 at 7. Before I do that, sorry, I teased you on that one. At the top of the hour, you may have just heard our Doc and Marty ID promo, everything. Well, the person voicing that Marty is actually my friend Becky, who used to be a general manager here as well. And Becky got married on Saturday! Woo! Love it. I'm so sorry that I wasn't been able to go to the wedding. I really wanted to. So, Becky, I know you'll be listening. You're not in a Caribbean island somewhere on your honeymoon. I just want to wish you a lifetime of happiness, you and William. And I can't wait to see you guys when you come back and visit Lexington. So, yeah. So, anytime you hear that, you just know that it's Becky and she's married. She's living her happy ever after all the time that she complained, I can never find anyone. You found someone. Be happy now, okay? I'm going to tell her that I did it at the top of the hour and she needs to go to the archives to listen. Anyways, all right, let's just play it, right? Come on, let's just play seven tunes to get you ready for the weekend. My favorite part, because I can pretend that I'm on some massive DJ stage getting all the music tunes ready. The Coachella main stage, right? Not even. So let's begin the 7 at 7. We start off with Body Rocks. Chocolate Puma remix. Yeah, it's track one. Let's go!

Love it! Chocolate Puma remix, yeah, yeah! We go next to a track I haven't played in so long! With a Triple X remix.

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0: for your weekend delight. Who's ready to go big this weekend?
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0: Yes, that is the 7 at 7 with a cheeky bonus track. Love that remix of Make Love Joe Stone. Absolutely adore it. If you want to know what I played on the show tonight, head on over to wrfl.fm/Matterhorn. You can see my set list ever since we started the show in 2019. You can also go to the Listen Again feature, the archives feature on the show, so you can listen back to the last 2 weeks of the Matterhorn Mix and any of your favorite WRFL radio shows. But fear not, we still got another 30 minutes of 90s, noughties, Euro dance music.
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Oh, yes. Hello, everyone. How are my lovelies doing out there? You doing well? All good. All right. 7:31. Wow, the show has gone super quick. 24th of September, 2026. The Matterhorn Mix. I'm Hammy Bilka. Hope everyone is doing well. Let me tell you a little bit about the Kentucky Tenants. It is a 501c3 nonprofit organization and a tenant union fighting for a Kentucky where everyone has safe, dignified, permanently affordable housing governed by the community. 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Just absolutely in the mood to listen to absolute dance bangers. So why don't we just do it? And nothing gets more than a dance banger to a little bit of Prides. Little bit of Pajano playing you dance anthems tonight.

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Playing you Felix's new school remix. Alright, I'm gonna fit one more in. An absolute belter of a tune. Bingo players!

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2: Yes, playing certified bangers on the Matterhorn Mix. Got a little bit, 15 minutes left before Alan takes over the show at the top of the hour. Now, this next track, I always play because I'm a bit of a nervous flyer. So I find that this song calms me down. So when I, it's only the first 2 minutes of the flight, or maybe 5 minutes of the flight. I hate going up to the clouds. So I always play this track just to calm me down. There you go. That's a peek behind the curtains that you didn't need, right? So I'm going to play a little bit of LMC versus U2. Take me to the clouds above. And of course, it's the Mashup Kids remix. How can it not be? So next time you jump on a plane and you fly, why don't you put this track on and see how you feel?

for tonight. But fear not, the Matterhorn Mix will be back next Thursday, 6 to 8. I want to give a big shout out to Michael, who just called in. He was saying him and his family are eating pizza, enjoying the Matterhorn Mix. Thanks, mate. And I'm going to dedicate the next song to you and Baby A. So going to play a little bit of Barbra Tucker. Beautiful People finishes off. I hope you have a wonderful weekend. And we'll see you next time.

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5: Engage.

After death, nothing is, and nothing is, and nothing death. The utmost limit of a gasp of breath. Let the ambitious zealot lay aside his hopes of heaven, whose faith is but his pride. Let slaveless souls lay by their fear, nor be concerned which way nor where. After this life they shall be hurled, dead, we become the lumber of the world, and to the mass of matters shall be swept, where things destroyed with things unborn are kept. Devouring time swallows us whole, impartial death confounds body and soul. For hell and the foul fiend that rules, God's everlasting fiery jails, devised by rogues, dreaded by fools, with his grim, grisly dogs that keeps the door, are senseless stories.